Another masterclass in how to be chilled and laid back from Bob. Waiting in vain, Mr. Marley and his entourage from the Exodus album. So let's hit the pause button on, well, everything. Step through that mystical portal into a land of sweet vibes, because for the next couple of hours, you have the right to remain mellow.

I'm a big fan of this guy, Luca Bloom. His real name is Kevin Barry Moore. I'm sure I've told you the story before, but I'll tell you again in case you didn't catch it first time around. Yeah, his real name is Kevin Barry Moore. He's from Newbridge in County Kildare, Ireland. But he moved to the States in 87 and he began performing using the stage name of Luca Bloom. And it's an interesting way he got his name. He chose the name Luca from that song by Suzanne Vega. Do you remember that? Luca, Suzanne Vega. And Bloom from the main character in a novel by James Joyce called Ulysses. That's how he got his name. And he lived and performed in Washington for a while. And then later that year, he moved to New York City when he released his first album, Luca Bloom, and Gone to Pablo. And from her Trouble and Strife album, Joan Osborne and Whole Wide World.

Cat Stevens from his 71 Teaser and the Firecat album and The Wind. Meanwhile, over here, something from Dusty in Memphis.

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If you do social media, then check out the Mallow Show Facebook page. You may want to just stop and take a browse, hang out for a while with the Mallow Show Facebook page. It tells you when and where this program plays out around this crazy planet, this little blue dot just floating in space. It's on Facebook, as I say, under the Mallow Show. David Gilmour from his debut solo album, David Gilmour, and There's No Way Out of Here. John Martin from his Well Kept Secret LP and Hung Up. And Dusty Springfield from Dusty in Memphis and No Easy Way Down. Let's change genre now. Let's do some American R&B and soul. Let's do this one from Millie Jackson.

So good, so good. I think I may have played that, recently. I can't remember. It doesn't matter. Sometimes you get songs that turn up 2 weeks in a row here on Mellow. I don't keep lists, you see. It's all here between my ears. I don't keep lists. I'm not that organised, but it doesn't matter if it was on recently. Millie Jackson, and It Hurts So Good, a title to that album. Now, when I put this show together, occasionally I come across tracks and I think I'd like to play that on the Mellow show, but I don't know, because it gets slightly noisy in the middle and up-tempo, but... You know, here's the thing, if the overall...

Barclay James Harvest from Gone to Earth, Love is Like a Violin, and Adele from her 19 album and Daydreamer.

It's the Mellow Show with Dawes, D-A-W-E-S, and like the other band, The Dawes, from L.A., that's the title track to Didn't Fix Me. Etta James from her debut studio album from 1960, At Last and A Sunday Kind of Love. And from Eta Peach, the Allman Brothers Band, and the brilliant Melissa. Right, Neil Young, it's you. You're on.

Neil Young from Hawks and Doves and Little Wing. Right, let's do this one now. Big Wheels. The Electric Light Orchestra on The Mellow Show.

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thought I'd throw in some grunge from Alice in Chains, from the Jar of Flies album and Nutshell, and John Lennon from Walls and Bridges, and of course number 9, Dream. Something on the way next on The Mellow Show from Rupert Holmes from the Partners in Crime album, and it's one of my favourite tracks from the album. Have you ever been out and you've kind of been attracted to someone in a fleeting glimpse, in a fleeting moment? Maybe you've, you know, been getting on a bus and you've caught the eye of someone who's been getting off the bus, and you feel that instant attraction, and you think to yourself, you just catch yourself wondering what it would be like to be in a relationship with that person. Have you ever done that? Maybe it's happened when you've been getting out of the lift or elevator, by the way, if you're listening stateside. I just thought I'd do a quick translation if you're listening on the other side of the pond. But, you know, maybe you've been getting out of the lift and he or she has been getting in and the doors close and you never see that person again, but you catch yourself thinking for just a couple of seconds, I wonder what it would be like to be with that person in a relationship. Well, this song is about all of that, and it kind of captures it beautifully in about 3.5 minutes. Rupert Holmes, as I say, the album's called Partners in Crime. This is The People That You Never Get to Love.

I do like that. Rupert Holmes from Partners in Crime and the People That You Never Get to Love. Let's check in now with this guy, Dom Martin, from his album Easy Way Out and Mercy. Dom Martin from Belfast, who shot to prominence in the UK and European blues and singer-songwriter scenes, resulting in a European Blues Award for Best Solo Acoustic Act of 2019, and he won the Best Acoustic Artist UK Blues Awards in 2020. Dom Martin.

Good times, bad times. Give me some of that. That's Edie Brickell from Picture Perfect Morning, and of course Barry White on the end of that one. That was co-produced by Edie Brickell's husband, Paul Simon. And talking of producers, we had Mr. H, Jimi Hendrix, and The Experience in the middle of that set from Electric Ladyland, The Burning of the Midnight Lamp. And that album was co-produced by Chas Chandler and Jimi Hendrix. And Dom Martin from Easy Way Out and Mercy. I'm not sure who produced that album. Maybe he produced it himself.

It's 10 years after from their 1970 album Cricklewood Green and Warm Sun, the remastered version. So if you were listening with earbuds or headphones or sitting between two decent speakers, then you would have got the full stereophonic experience in high quality. Only the best for you. This is The Mellow Show. I'm Gary. We're going to roll next. We're going to check in with Amos Lee. Stay right there.

Gotta love Stevie Wonder. And in particular, that track from Songs in the Key of Life, If It's Magic. And before that, from Last Days at the Lodge, Amos Lee, and What's Been Going On. This is The Mellow Show. I'm Gary. You've probably sussed out by now that this isn't your average radio late night love songs type program, because there are some tracks, you know, I do bung in some well-known tracks, but generally I like to introduce you to stuff you may have not heard before. Maybe you have, but I like to play those radio-friendly tracks from different genres, basically an eclectic mix of laid-back tracks across time and genres, and I just like to make things a little different around these earparts in this fortress of solitude. This next set will definitely move you. If it doesn't, I'll give up. I really do, because I just find that, in particular, the one from Jimmy Spheeras and the track I'm going to play you from Gretchen Peters, just move me for whatever reason. It's just, I know it's probably the lyrics and the melody, but yeah, we've got Jimmy Spheeras on the way, something from the Scorpions, and as I say, Gretchen Peters.

I love that song. I absolutely love it. There's just something about it. It's the melody. It must be the melody. I mean, it's a kind of sad subject she's singing about, but it's the melody. Jimmy Sphere is at the head of that set, Child from Nowhere from Ports of the Heart. That was a brilliant one, wasn't it? Ditto the Scorpions from Animal Magnetism, and Starlight Lady, and Gretchen Peters from Blackbirds and the House on Auburn Street. Yeah, she started writing songs when she was five. She was born in New York, but her parents broke up in 1970, so she moved to a place called Boulder in Colorado with her mum. And it was there she discovered a lively music scene and began playing at local clubs. Fast forward to 1988, she moved to Nashville, where she found work as a songwriter. And she composed songs for people like Etta James, Shania Twain, and Neil Diamond, and one or two others. That's it. I'm done. It's a wrap. I hope you're well and truly chilled and de-stressed. You should be hanging out on the other side of the portal, as you have been with me for the past couple of hours. I'll see you right here next week for another mellow show. And I'm going to check out with Bristolian electronic trip-hop band Massive Attack. This is a track from their Mezzanine album. I'll leave you with Teardrop.

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2: It was a 2-0 win for England against Panama in their final group game in Group L at the World Cup. The goals came from Jude Bellingham and Harry Kane, who became England's most prolific goalscorer at the World Cup. Thomas Tuchel's side progress as group winners. Croatia beat Ghana by 2-1 to finish as runners-up. Dan Jarvis says real progress has been made on the long-delayed defence investment plan, but work is still underway inside government to get it right in the coming days. The defence secretary has signalled talks with the Treasury have moved forward, hinting the blueprint for strengthening the armed forces could be in line for a funding boost. He spoke to reporters in Aldershot.
3: The Prime Minister has been clear that we will publish the defence investment plan before the NATO summit in Ankara. That's what we're going to do. I have a responsibility to make sure that we get it right, and that is what I'm working to achieve.
2: And after three consecutive record-breaking June days, the UK is bracing for a sharp drop in temperatures and a risk of thunderstorms. The Met Office say there'll be rain in Scotland and Northern Ireland this weekend. That's the latest from Radio News Hub. I'm Jules Utebridge.
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2: A fresher feel to Sunday across the country, with any showers fizzling away to leave dry and sunny conditions. Temperatures ranging from 17 degrees Celsius in the north to 25 degrees Celsius in the south.
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6: England have progressed to the next stage of the World Cup with a 2-0 win against Panama in New Jersey. The goals came from Jude Bellingham and Harry Kane in the second half. Thomas Tuchel's side progressed as group winners from Group L. Meanwhile, Scotland head coach Steve Clarke has stepped down from the role following their exit from the World Cup. Defence Secretary Dan Jarvis says the government's made real progress on the overdue defence investment plan, though more work is needed before it's finalised. He suggested discussions with the Treasury have advanced in recent days, raising the prospect of extra funding to future-proof the UK's armed forces. Mr Jarvis says defence should be the UK's number one spending priority.
7: The defence investment plan will deliver more investment for defence, but we'll still need to do more. This is not the end of the conversation. I think collectively we agree that given the nature of the world that we're operating in, we will need to spend more on defence.
6: Man's been arrested on suspicion of attempted murder after a vehicle hit several pedestrians on Ealing Broadway before driving off. Five people injured, three of them taken to hospital. That's the latest from Radio News Hub. I'm Jules Eastbridge.
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6: A fresher field to Sunday across the country with any showers fizzling away to leave dry and sunny conditions. Temperatures ranging from 17 degrees Celsius in the north to 25 degrees Celsius in the south.
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12: England have progressed to the next stage of the World Cup with a 2-0 win against Panama in New Jersey. The goals came from Jude Bellingham and Harry Kane in the second half. Thomas Tuchel's side progressed as group winners from Group L. Meanwhile, Scotland head coach Steve Clarke has stepped down from the role following their exit from the World Cup. Defence Secretary Dan Jarvis says the government's made real progress on the overdue defence investment plan, though more work is needed before it's finalised. He suggested discussions with the Treasury have advanced in recent days, raising the prospect of extra funding to future-proof the UK's armed forces. Mr Jarvis says defence should be the UK's number one spending priority.
13: The defence investment plan will deliver more investment for defence, but we'll still need to do more. This is not the end of the conversation. I think collectively we agree that given the nature of the world that we're operating in, we will need to spend more on defence.
12: Man's been arrested on suspicion of attempted murder after a vehicle hit several pedestrians on Ealing Broadway before driving off. Five people injured, three of them taken to hospital. That's the latest from Radio News Hub. I'm Jules Eastbridge.
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12: A fresher feel to Sunday across the country, with any showers fizzling away to leave dry and sunny conditions. Temperatures ranging from 17 degrees Celsius in the north to 25 degrees Celsius in the south.
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7: Rough sleeping will be decriminalised from tomorrow as the government scraps a 200-year-old law. Ministers had previously announced plans to repeal the law by spring this year. Lidl is setting aside 10% of interviews at its new UK shops for people who've been out of work for at least 6 months. Nathan Abrams has more.
8: The supermarket chain is working with local employability partners to deliver this scheme, including the Department for Work and Pensions. They said the scheme was designed to help level the playing field and tackle barriers to employment. Recent figures have also estimated that more than 1 million 16 to 24-year-olds were neither in work nor learning in the first quarter of this year, the highest in nearly 13 years. Candidates will be fast-tracked to the interview stage without needing to submit a CV.
7: And the record-breaking hot spell is coming to a close. The Met Office amber warning covering the east and southeast ends this morning. That's the latest from Radio News Hub. I'm Holly Hughes.
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7: Patchy outbreaks of rain in some parts today. Sunny spells elsewhere and feeling hot and humid again, but a fresher feel for most, with a gentle breeze and highs of 25 degrees Celsius.
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9: The Norwich Disease Foundation was founded in 2016 by a group of parents who each had a child with Norwich Disease. 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
10: Hiya, I'm Josh. 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Please go to maritimeradio.co.uk and click the link, which will send you directly to our website. Thank you so much for listening, and again, anything that you can give would mean the absolute world to us.
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7: Bahrain and Kuwait say Iran has targeted their nations with drone and missile fire overnight after new US airstrikes hit Iran. The new crossfire in the Persian Gulf further strains the initial deal that Iran and the United States struck in an effort to find a permanent end to the war. The government's ethics team has found no evidence of wrongdoing by a cabinet office minister who was reportedly accused of sending inappropriate messages. Paymaster General Nick Thomas Simmons was told by the propriety and ethics team that it had looked into a claim relating to texts allegedly sent to a female MP. Rough sleeping is being decriminalised tomorrow. It comes as the government scraps a 200-year-old law following plans to initially do so in the spring. Charities have hailed the move as a watershed moment. And the extreme heat that's been gripping the UK all week is coming to a close today. It follows the amber warning from the Met Office that's seen record highs of the late 30s. That's the latest from Radio News Hub. I'm Holly Hughes.
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7: Patchy outbreaks of rain in some parts today. Sunny spells elsewhere and feeling hot and humid again, but a fresher feel for most with a gentle breeze and highs of 25 degrees Celsius.
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10: Hello, Pete here from the Budget Barn. Got a thingamajig on this here drum to mend. Apparently, it's wanted for Beat the Beats with Bob. Let's have a look. God blimey, it's in a right old state. I'm gonna need to soak the skin first. Let's see. Bit more water needed. Oh blimey, that's torn it.
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0: just take people for what they are, what great words they were. The Animals doing R&B Magic and Eric Burdon in the mix. Wonderful.
1: Hello, this is from DJ

We've got installed for you today. Beat the Beats are on. Of course, got a continental connection in foreign exchange and a rather nice QSL report. Meantime, let's do it with this band, Cleek. We didn't kiss, didn't love, but we got on okay.

came from Canton and Middlesex. We didn't kiss, but we do. The band didn't have a great lot of success, but based themselves roughly on the Rolling Stones and sounding pretty good to me. The Santana album, the debut album from leading rock band Santana, was destined for hit status. The album comprised freeform jazz sessions, more than half of which were instrumentals. Laid down at the Pacific Sound Studios in California, the first single lifted was Jingo, which became a modest hit. And hot on the heels, the absolutely fabulous Evil Ways.

That is so nice, so nice. Evil Ways, Santana from their debut album. A few more from them in future programs, and another track a little later in the show. Hi to Debbie Parsons. She rather liked the program last week, Tigers and Other Animals. And we also say hi to Andy Coates. A couple of songs for you coming up in our Bag to Bag Beatles.

0: This is Jeez having fun on Bob 60's Clash.
1: Come to back-to-back Beatles today for Mr. Andy Coates. We had The Bad Boy from Volume 1 and Cry Baby Cry from the White Album. Instrumentally yours, let's do this one, a track called Fury from the New Notes.

There were bucket loads of instrumentals made during the 60s, and there's yet another one. The New Notes and Fury, as we turn to Laverne Baker today. She's spotlight artist, singing in Chicago clubs. She was often billed as Little Miss Sharecropper, with two early record deals, then a signing to Atlantic. Her first hit was with the top five American R&B hit, Tweedledee, after Etta James. Laverne became the second most American radio played female artist. Quite an accolade, and not so small as her number, Tiny Tim.

0: Vern Baker. Kind of nice original 45 as our turntable is pressed into action.
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0: 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Yes, you

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You ain't yazooing with your power mower. 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Here comes Al McCogan.

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0: And Snakes and Snails wouldn't have been out of place in last week's show with Tigers and Animals. There's a lady that had a passionate affair with John Lennon whilst he was still married to his first wife, Cynthia. He apparently looked up to her as a kind of mother figure too. Kind of scary. Okay, instrumentally yours right now, The Meters and 6v6 LA.

Plenty of surprises on this show. Yeah, we dare to be different. There's the Meters. 6v6 LA. Instrumentally yours. Carlos Santana. The Santana debut album is Vintage Vinyl today. The album was given a big boost, being released just a week after their performance at the Woodstock Festival. Formed by Mexican-American guitarist Carlos Santana, the band signed to Columbia Records after Carlos made it clear he wanted to be on the same label as Miles Davis and Bob Dylan, with a deliberate move towards R&B, enhanced by Afro-Caribbean and jazz elements. The Santana sound evolved with the peak of their popularity coming in the 70s, but we're the 60s. Here's percussion.

beautiful moment from Brenda Holloway and her operator. Two ladies back to back. Well, that was sacrosanct in the day, but not anymore. Laverne Baker, she's our spotlight artist, producing a string of hits. Laverne made her biggest selling song, I Cried a Tear, featuring the legendary saxophonist Ken Curtis. She recorded the Neil Sedaka composition of I Waited Too Long and a stirring rendition of the Jerry Lieber, Mike Stoller number, CC Rider, which we'll play another day. Here's her answer to Elvis Presley's little sister in the shape and form of her Hey Memphis.

0: little bit of doo-wop in there. He's just a, yeah. Hey, Memphis. Laverne Baker today, Spotlight Artist.
1: Beat. The Beats with Bob.
0: Okay, we're not doing too bad with this one, though it's a very short extract. The number was written for this Motown girl group by Marvin Gaye, William Stevenson, and Ivy Joe Hunter. This week's clue, recorded in a couple of takes, the writers included Detroit as Motor City in the lyrics. These are the drum beats. Any good? Oh, dear. Not so bad, is it? Studio at redsandsradio.co.uk if you can do that one. Long.

Old McGill 5 there, and there, long ago and far away. Been a bit remiss, should have said hello earlier to Silvestro Cennini from Treviso in Venice, Italy.

0: Weaver for Ali Barrett today. Circles. There you go. Fleur de Lis. Ah, what a good tune that one was. And started off with them and One More Time. Goodness. Wow. Like that a lot. Thank you very much, Ali Barrett, for that one. This is Cover Lover. This is a song that was originally released by Betty Everett. Became a hit in 1964 and again in 1968. This version comes from the New Beats.
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0: original vinyl from the Newbies, their cover version of It's In His Kiss, the Shoop Shoop song on their EP, Ain't That Loving You Baby. Time to do some new stuff now. Mary Wallop's Crowns of England, brothers Charles and Andrew, with their mate Sean, sang the length and breadth of their native Ireland. There's a certain warmth, crankiness and sparks of plenty as the group have expanded to a six-piece. From two sold-out gigs in Dublin, they've since set sail to England, finding favour and selling out at the Powerhouse in Camden. And like us, they dare to be different with their Crowns of England.
1: And now, the pick of the week.

0: band are Mary Wallops, and there's their Crowns of England, our pick of the week. New music, future gold, perhaps. Who knows? 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
1: Foreign Exchange.
0: A song from Mia Nakeo and Shamrock Number One.

Bit of exciting biting in our continental connection with foreign exchange and Miam Nekeu and Shamrock Number One. Say hi to Richie Milsner, who rather likes the continental connection. Well, there you go. Takes all kinds. Glad you like it. Right now, Mr. Roddy Stewart.

Where? That'll be the splash. And why does it go on? Because it's every week right here with your Bob 60 splash. Roddy Stewart there. Kind of nice. Good to hear that. Souvenir. What about this? Huey Piano Smith and the Clowns with Frankie Ford doing it on their

take you on a sea cruise any day of the week, mate. No problem with that. Frankie Ford, Huey Piano Smith and the Clowns, Sea Cruise. Yeah. Came out on London Records back in 1959 and was a bit of a hit in the USA. Roy Budd getting us out with Tony Hatch and his orchestra, Mr. Rose, written by Roy Budd on Pi Records from 1967. It was from the theme Mr. Rose Investigates, and the jazz pianist does kind of nice job of the song. Right, Heidi, Clive Gentry, Ralph Tobin, Katarina Thorpe, Wally Freeman and Nick Gorman got in touch with the show. Don't forget, you can get in touch with us, studio at redsoundsradio.co.uk, our production email address, or you can catch up with us on the socials, either as me, Bob Leroy, or as Red Sounds Radio. Been lovely to hear from you. And to beat the beats, give us your two from yous, your back-to-back Beatles, or the two to get your Rolling Stones spot. Till next time, you take care. And as always, live from our Thames Estuary Studios, Bob 60 Splash is a Red Sounds Radio production. See you next time. Certainly, over to you and out from me.

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2: Iran has targeted Bahrain and Kuwait overnight with drone and missile fire. That's according to the two nations after new US airstrikes hit Iran. The crossfire puts further strain on the initial deal struck by the US and Iran as part of efforts to end the conflict. Half of young home buyers say energy efficiency is one of their top priorities. Andrew Harvey's from Nationwide.
3: Just another thing to highlight is the type of measures we are seeing people making. The most popular being adding solar panels and battery storage. And we also see people adding things like loft insulation and things like that. Certainly, amongst the reasons people appear to be doing this is predominantly driven by reducing their energy bills.
2: And it was a 2-0 win for England over Panama last night, with Jude Bellingham describing striker Harry Kane as the best player of all time, as he became the country's record goal scorer at the World Cup. Meanwhile, Scotland are looking for a new head coach after Steve Clarke stepped down from his post following their exit. That's the latest from Radio News Hub. I'm Holly Hughes.
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2: Patchy outbreaks of rain in some parts today. Sunny spells elsewhere and feeling hot and humid again, but a fresher feel for most, with a gentle breeze and highs of 25 degrees Celsius.
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12: Bahrain and Kuwait say Iran has targeted their nations with drone and missile fire overnight after new US airstrikes hit Iran. The new crossfire in the Persian Gulf further strains the initial deal that Iran and the US struck in an effort to find a permanent end to the war. Lidl is setting aside 10% of interviews at new UK shops for people who've been out of work for 6 months or more. Nathan Abrams has the details.
13: As well as 10% of interview slots for entry-level roles at every new shop over the next year, there'll also be 480 slots across its 13 warehouses. The initiative comes at a time when official figures have shown shrinking opportunities in the UK jobs market. Lidl announced back in April that it expects to open 50 new stores over the next 12 months, which would create close to 2,000 new jobs.
12: And the extreme heat that's been gripping the UK is coming to a close today. It follows the amber warning from the Met Office that's seen record highs of the late 30s. That's the latest from Radio News Hub. I'm Holly Hughes.
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12: Patchy outbreaks of rain in some parts today. Sunny spells elsewhere and feeling hot and humid again, but a fresher feel for most, with a gentle breeze and highs of 25 degrees Celsius.
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5: Hiya, I'm Josh. 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Please go to maritimeradio.co.uk and click the link, which will send you directly to our website. Thank you so much for listening, and again, anything that you can give would mean the absolute world to us.
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10: Steve Reed says the government should not prepare for whatever the last war was like. It comes amid reports that plans to replace Britain's ageing warships will be scrapped in favour of drones, with warnings about the scale of investments in the long-awaited defence investment plan. The minimum age of criminal responsibility should be raised from 10 to 14. That's according to a legal organisation representing barristers. The Bar Council say the current system funnels children towards further crime. And Thomas Tuchel is warning England will be punished if the World Cup contenders dare look beyond their knockout date with DR Congo. The back-to-back European Championship finalists wrapped up top spot in Group L with Saturday's 2-0 win over Panama at MetLife Stadium. One fan says he's particularly hopeful they'll return for the final.
11: I still think they've got some work to do, but I'm getting more confident. You know, once you do some knockout stages, right, anything can happen. So, and you've got Harry Kane up front, so you know, I'm confident he's going to keep banging the goals in.
10: That's the latest from Radio News Hub. I'm Holly Hughes.
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10: Outbreaks of rain moving east this afternoon, but sunny spells elsewhere and feeling hot and humid again. Slightly fresher with a gentle breeze and highs of 25 degrees Celsius.
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Oh, for the morning to you. And a big, big warm welcome to the Sunday Brunch Show right here on Maritime. Kicking things off today, that was a Beyonce with Texas Hold'em. And after that, we just heard Fergal Sharkey with A Good Heart, number one smash back in the 80s. And I've got to say, looking out across London, it is currently about 23 degrees centigrade. Absolutely fantastic day today. So I'm having a lovely morning. And I suppose, I mean, after the crazy hot weather we've been having, it's quite a welcome relief for it to be under 30 now. But as usual, with you until midday today, playing you more awesome tunes just like those ones, a little bit of local event information and some showbiz stories that have caught my eye during the week. And I will be having a little chat about the World Cup again, but only brief, I promise. But as we always do, let's crack on with some more fantastic songs to get the show underway. So we're going to go for a great song from The Streets very, very shortly. But first of all, how about a little bit of Robbie Williams? This is Robbie with No Regrets.

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2: And I'm just standing there. I can't say a word. Because everything's just gone. I've got nothing. Absolutely nothing. In one single moment, your whole life can turn round. I stand there for a minute, staring straight into the ground. Looking to the left slightly, then looking back down. World feels like it's caved in, proper sorry frown. Please let me show you where we could only just be for us. I can change and I can grow or we could adjust. The wicked thing about us is we always have trust. We can even have an open relationship if you must. I look at her, she stares almost straight back at me. But her eyes glaze over like she's looking straight through me. Then her eyes must have closed for what seems an eternity.

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There's things I can't imagine doing, things I can't imagine seeing. It weren't supposed to be easy, surely, please, please, I'm begging.

0: Such a cool tune, that one. From way back in 2004, that was The Streets with Dry Your Eyes. And before that one, we had Mr. Robbie Williams with No Regrets. And that one was back in the 90s even. Okay, very, very shortly, we're going to have more fantastic music for you. I'll tell you what, we've got a beautiful song from Paul Young, a little bit of Every Time You Go Away from Him, and something a little bit more fresh from Olivia Dean as well. And we will be having a little natter about the next potential England games as well. All that's coming up for you right after this little break.
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Stunning love song there, and what a great voice from back in the 80s or 90s, was it? Paul Young with Every Time You Go Away. And for that one, we had Olivia Dean with Dive, all playing for you on Maritime Radio. And I did say, let's first of all, big pat on the back for the England team who did what they had to do yesterday and beat Panama, came out with a 2-0 victory. So the next game is going to be on Wednesday against the Congo. And I've got to say, I know sports people always say, never look beyond your next game. And I totally get that and everything. But I have got to say, don't want to be accused of any pessimism here, but the potential games, get this, the potential games for England, if they get through the Congo on Wednesday, could be next game, could be Mexico, which... But then after that, if they get through, we could be looking at a game with Brazil. Oh, man. And again, an even bigger if we get through Brazil... could be the Argentina team after that one. Oh, man. So you can't accuse us of getting an easy route into the final. And if we did make the final, potential teams on the other side of the draw could be France, Germany or Spain. Oh, my goodness. But I have to say, like I said before, that's definitely can't accuse us of getting an easy run in there. That is one of the biggest... our toughest draws you could get, possibly. So anyway, let's just hope they do well. Anyway, and based on last night, not too bad. I'm cautiously optimistic. Anyway, time for some more big songs for you now. So let's go for some classic soul from the Isley Brothers shortly. But first of all, how about some Ed Sheeran? This is Mr. Sheeran, and this is Bloodstream.

0: classic soul tune there from the Isley Brothers with Harvest for the World. And before that one, we had Ed Sheeran with Bloodstream playing for your Maritime. Okay, still to come in the last section of the show before the 11 a.m. news. We've got more fantastic songs. We've got some classic Prince for you, some classic soul to soul. We've got a little bit of Lewis Capaldi, and we have also got the fantastic Watermelon Sugar from Harry Styles. All coming up for you right after this little break.
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1: Purple legend Prince there with Kiss. And before that one, we had Harry Styles with Watermelon Sugar playing for your Maritime. Okay, and still time for a couple of bangers to fit in before the 11 a.m. news and weather right here. So we're going to go for a stunning ballad from Lewis Capaldi with Someone You Loved. But first of all, this absolute funky groove from Soul to Soul from back in the 90s. Here is Back to Life.

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0: only the very best tunes for you right here on Maritime. That was Lewis Capaldi with Someone You Loved. And before that one, we had the 90s classic Back to Life from Soul to Soul. Taking us very smoothly to the 11 a.m. news and weather update right here. But we will be back with more awesome music. We've got a bit of Sam Fender with Rain Me In, a bit of Coldplay, and some disco classics from the Jacksons and the Bee Gees right after the news.
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8: Iran's Revolutionary Guard has launched drone and missile attacks targeting Bahrain and Kuwait. It's in response to US airstrikes that hit the Islamic Republic and threatened a complete halt to negotiations to end the war if Washington continues attacks. It follows efforts to reopen the Strait of Hormuz without Iran's direct oversight. A legal body representing barristers wants the age of criminal responsibility to go up. The Bar Council are calling for a raise from 10 to 14. The Law Commission and England's Children's Commissioner have backed the recommendation. And Jude Bellingham says he takes the responsibility of lifting England to another level on his shoulders. England struggled to make the breakthrough against Panama in their final Group L game at the World Cup and briefly looked set for a potential meeting with Portugal in the last 32. Some fans say they were hoping for a bit more.
9: Pretty much what I expected, you know, as long as we won it, that was all that really mattered, you know, so I didn't think much of it, to be honest with you. I wish it had been a bit better. I spent a lot of money on my ticket.
8: That's the latest from Radio News Hub. I'm Holly Hughes.
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8: Outbreaks of rain moving east this afternoon, but sunny spells elsewhere and feeling hot and humid again. Slightly fresher with a gentle breeze and highs of 25 degrees Celsius.
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Kicking off the next hour of the brunch show here on Maritime. That was Coldplay with Paradise. And before that one, we had Sam Fender with a little bit of help from Olivia Dean with Rain Me In. Okay, time now for a couple of massive floor fillers. And I'll tell you what, talking of floor fillers, recently ABBA's iconic hit Dancing Queen has been crowned the greatest ever floor filler. Music lovers said the Swedes' 1976 chart topper was the best ever track to boogie to. It topped a load of other ones as well, but it beats Dexy's Midnight Runners, which came in at second place, as well as Whitney Houston's 1987 smash I Wanna Dance With Somebody that came third. Don't know, all great songs, but I reckon those were a little bit cheesy. So for our fillers, we are going to go for the Bee Gees shortly with a little bit of Night Fever. But first of all, this absolute classic from the Jacksons. This will get anyone on the floor, I'll tell you. The Jacksons with Can You Feel It?

0: Oh, disco floor fillers for you there. That was the Bee Gees with Night Fever. And before that one, we had the Jacksons with Can You Feel It? Time's 11:19 a.m. and you're listening to Maritime Radio. Okay, very, very shortly, we're going to go guitar band on you in a minute with a great song, great tune from Supergrass. We've got a bit of All Right queued up and ready to go for you, as well as a big, big song from James Blunt. Both of those are coming up for you right after this break.
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James Blunt with High there. And before that one, we had Supergrass with All Right, all playing for you on the Brunch Show here on Maritime. And I've got to say, a survey that did amuse me a little bit the other day. You've got to hear this one, especially people of a certain age. But it turns out that young Brits reckon that the 80s was the coolest decade ever. That is right, you heard it here first. It turns out that 6 in 10 Generation Zers, and I never know what all these different generation names are and everything, but Generation Zers, turns out that's people born since 1997, they say they would have loved to live through this decade more than any other decade, and they're now copying lots of the styles and the fashions from the time. Blimey, I don't know about that. But for those of them who were actually there, they said that one of their favourite memories was getting the pick and mix sweets from Woolworths, for instance. Do you actually remember the old pick and mix stuff? I don't know, can you still get them anyway? I do remember that. And then loads of them were saying they loved the music. Obviously, had the David Bowie, the Michael, George Michael and stuff. But the other top memories from the 80s included the Rubik's Cubes, the A-Team TV show. Oh, my gosh, remember that so well. Pac-Man and also Leg Warmers. Who could forget Leg Warmers? Anyway, funny to see that Gen Zers are now appreciating that. I reckon they must have a really good sense of humour then. Anyway, enough about the old days. Let's crack on with some more great music. We are not going to go for some 80s songs, despite the last little link there. But instead, let's go for a great song from Dido very shortly. But first of all, something a little bit more up to date. Here's a great tune from Tame Impala with The Lost in Yesterday.

0: Nice chilled one there from Dido with Thank You. And before that one, we had Tame Impala with Lost in Yesterday, all playing for your Maritime. Okay, still to come in the final section of the show this morning. We've got more fantastic music. We've got a bit of Lightning Seeds, a bit of Tom Grennan, and a great tune from The Weeknd, as well as an absolute soul classic from Michael McDonald and the Doobie Brothers. All coming up for you right after this little break.
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Lightning Seeds with Pure there. And before that one, we had Classic Soul from the Doobie Brothers with What a Fool Believes. And those two take us very nicely towards the midday news, weather, and of course, the wonderful Trevor Blackman Now Show. We've got time for a couple of great songs for you to take us there, though. So we're going to go for the weekend with I Feel It Coming. But first of all, here's Tom Grennan with Found What I've Been Looking For.

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11: Survivors of abuse at the hands of late Harrods owner Mohamed El Fayed have complained to a watchdog about how the Metropolitan Police handled allegations. More than 400 claims of sexual misconduct have been made against El Fayed. Now the Independent Office for Police Conduct is assessing three victims' complaints. Bahrain and Kuwait say Iran has targeted their nations with drone and missile fire overnight. The new crossfire further strains the initial deal that Iran and the US struck to find a permanent end to the war. And Thomas Tuchel is warning England will be punished if the World Cup contenders dare look beyond their knockout date with DR Congo. They wrapped up top spot in Group L with Saturday's 2-0 win over Panama at MetLife Stadium, where they're hoping to return for the final. One fan's particularly hopeful.
12: I think they're improving. I still think they've got some work to do. But I'm getting more confident. You know, once it's a knockout stages, right, anything can happen. So, and you've got Harry Kane up front, so you know, I'm confident it's going to keep banging the goals in.
11: That's the latest from Radio News Hub. I'm Holly Hughes.
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11: Outbreaks of rain moving east this afternoon, but sunny spells elsewhere and feeling hot and humid again. Slightly fresher with a gentle breeze and highs of 25 degrees Celsius.
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14: The question my party is asking now
7: is whether I am best placed to lead us into the next general election. I have heard the answer of my parliamentary party to that question, and I accept that answer with good grace. Every decision I've taken has been about putting the country I love first. That is why I will resign as leader of the Labour Party.
14: I made my statement, obviously, praising the Prime Minister's dedication, service, confirm that I will put myself forward in the process that will soon be underway.
15: Randy Burnham, member for Makerfield.
16: Yes. Rome is saved.
17: As someone who sits on the NEC and the Procedures Committee, you know, I won't be publicly backing any one candidate in that race. Andy is a very popular politician. He's a very effective politician, and he's just won a by-election that many thought he couldn't win.
18: Politics has a habit of changing overnight, and this week was one of those weeks. Andy Burnham's victory in Makerfield has put him on course to become Britain's next Prime Minister, bringing with it fresh hope and fresh questions. Does he have what it takes to lead the country when the world feels increasingly unstable? As reports continue to raise questions about the influence of immense wealth, power, and the global arms industry on international affairs, many people are asking who really shapes the decisions that affect us all. Britain doesn't just need a capable leader, it needs one guided by integrity, transparency, and moral courage. If Andy Burnham is that leader, the country and perhaps the wider world will be watching. That's just my view on the world this week. Welcome, it's Trevor here with a new Sunday edition of Community Insight and Global Conversations That Matter. What a week, weather-wise as well. It's been hot, I know. If we had the breeze earlier on, it'd have been fine. Yesterday was good. Today's good as well. And if we didn't have the heat, you'd all be complaining. Okay, that's all I'm going to say. Anyway, this week on the show, we go beyond the football, I know, last night, with music, though, connected, at movies, and a new look at nature. This is Trevor Blackman now, so let's get to it.
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20: It boggles my mind that we're spending time, energy, and money trying to ban love. Well, Wall Street is crashing and I'm about to lose my job, but I don't want two people I've never met to put on nice clothes, say nice things to each other in front of other nice people, and live happily ever after. It's important to me in my life that that not happen. Really? And the courts are humoring this. Two, speaking of humor, at this March for Equality, the signs that I saw, holy shit, they were funny. And I can't even remember the funniest ones, but one I remember is, I went to my sister's wedding and all I got was this lousy sign. Or, but I only want one wife, held by a woman protesting the Mormon donations given to support the ban on gay marriage, which is actually illegal. But I am in awe and constantly inspired by the ability to keep a sense of humor in the face of illegal meddling and oppression.

0: No, it's a banger. We Are England, Andrew Botan. We're going to be talking to him about this song and another song he's done for the Black Star, the Ghanaian team as well. He's British. He's got Ghanaian roots. He's supporting both. Yes, we won't talk about yesterday in either of those matches. Not today. We're talking about his music. Cannot wait. Welcome, though. It's Sunday afternoons here at Maritime Radio. It's me, Trevor Blackman now. This is Maritime Radio's award-winning community talk show that shines light on and gives voice to London and the world's diverse community in action. Though so many of you have been complaining about the weather, but stop, okay? It's also the show that plays the tracks from my collection, but not the headline news you might have missed this week, as it truly is a packed show. So on the show today.
1: Queer and trans people right now could make you feel less alone in this world and more a part of this world when we're told we're, you know, not natural or something's wrong with us or what have you. And to learn about all this information that's been, you know, purposefully kept from us.
0: After one, as part of our Pride is Universal celebrations throughout Pride Month in the show, we're dedicating the whole of the hour to a remarkable, thought-provoking documentary called Second Nature. Narrated by Oscar-nominated actor Elliot Page, the film examines fascinating scientific research into gender and sexuality across the animal kingdom, challenging long-held assumptions and opening up an important conversation about the diversity found in nature. Democracy Now! Has that story, as I said, after one. Also,
2: but this is really good because she not only gets her mates on there, but she gets some really good people that you see on telly quite regularly and you don't necessarily know an awful lot about their background, how they came to be so, well, household names, shall we say.
0: In this hour, if football isn't your thing, do not worry. Our entertainment correspondent Chris Stacey returns with his top picks for this week ahead and the months ahead as well, sharing the best in television, films and podcasts to enjoy while everyone else is glued to the matches. From exciting new streaming releases to blockbuster cinema previews, Chris has something for everyone. But first,
3: profoundly disappointing from and for England. Held by a team ranked 65th in the world, they just couldn't convert dominant possession into a sufficient number of good chances, although both O'Reilly and Kane late on should have scored. It finishes in Boston. England 0, Ghana 0.
0: Now, my first guest is no stranger to this programme. The last time he joined us, we had a powerful conversation about youth work, community engagement. For that, the impact of Stop and Search on him and his son. Today, though, we're meeting a different side of Andrew Botan. The World Cup has inspired millions, and Andrew has channeled that passion into music, writing two anthems, one celebrating Ghana, the other England. With Ghana earning a well-deserved draw against England this week, the song has taken an even more meaning. So what inspires someone whose career has been built around supporting young people and communities to step into music? And what does football mean to him? And could these songs become the soundtrack to this World Cup? Youth specialist, and now I can add singer and songwriter, Andrew Botan joins me now to answer all of that. Sir, how are you?
4: I'm very good. I'm enjoying the hot weather, I must say, although some people are sort of feeling stifled by it.
0: Amen to that. I'm with you on that. It's like people's like, you wish for it to be cold.
4: Yes. People can't make their minds up.
0: You can't make it. Look, we started the show playing your England anthem, We Are England, and what a banger that is, let me tell you right now. So look, firstly, I said it in the intro, we talk particularly in that's kind of sphere of youth and community. Is that still you're primarily focused, or is music taking over? What was that transition? And has it always been there? I don't know. Has it always been there?
4: Yeah, well, I'm delighted to be involved with sort of creating music linked to the England World Cup campaign. And music and football have always been two of my biggest passions, to be honest. So, this project felt very natural because, yeah, I started making music many, many years ago. I didn't put anything out there, so to speak. But I just used to make it for my own pleasure. I used to produce with some friends and just using traditional tools, etc. Grew up with a lot of sort of music art growing up in South London. Everyone from like Soul Solid and groups like that. So I've always been around there. It was influenced by, you know, old hip hop back in the day, even 80s, Run DMCs and all that. I was into the whole breakdance culture back then.
5: And Master Flash, my brother. Yes. Yes. I get a sense with the England song, because it truly is. The production on it is brilliant, by the way. And I'm like, it's giving me DJ Spen vibes. Do you know what I mean? It's just a solid production. It is a jump up. So all of not just writing the song, but the music element is you as well. So is that self-taught? Talk to me about that.
4: Yeah, with the music element. So yeah, it's all self-taught. I started just messing around with some friends in like bedrooms, as you do, with turntables back in the day. And then it moved on to later life, sort of college years, messed around with sort of music programs, production programs like Fruity Loops and Pro Logic, etc. But the track was actually born out of a different project that I was doing, in fact. So I'm working on a Colourful Voices program, which kind of inspires young people, where black professionals or professionals of colour at the top of their game come in and speak to them about industry. So it gives them exposure and networking opportunities. Yeah, and so I needed to put a soundtrack to a video that I made of that. And then I remembered the connection that I had with a friend who introduced me to an AI program for the music production side of things, which kind of cut some corners. So that's how I came about to getting back into the...
5: Yeah, no, it's gold. It's gold. And England, we're going to talk about Ghana in a moment, but England, you say you're a fan. Are you a truest fan with all of the controversy of England and the hopes and the glory and then the dash of hopes as well? It's like you could write the soundtrack to England over the last 60 years, because at least we forget 1966. But, you know, are you a truest? And of course, we know this, the connection with Ghana, we're going to go on to that in a moment. But yeah, how is it as an English fan? Because I'm here, but I'm not a football supporter. How is that journey for you? Because how is that journey? That's all I'm going to say.
4: That journey is an emotional roller coaster, as most England fans know. So yes, I am a true fan. Fell in love with the game since as long as I can remember. I think the first World Cup that I was aware of was 82, but then the first actual World Cup I watched properly was 86, which was the Mexico one with Maradona and Gary Lineker and all these big sort of big heroes like Romario and Zico for Brazil. So yeah, that was where I really fell in love with the game of football. And being an England supporter over the years has been emotional, watching Italian 90 with Gaza crying.
5: Oh my God, yes, I remember that. Yeah.
4: Soundtrack in the background, it's been emotional. And then watching John Barnes and co do his thing against Brazil in 86.
5: Yeah.
4: Paul Ince with those images with the bandage headband, with the blood pouring down, and Stuart Pearce. All these characters over the years, Chris Waddle and Glenn Hoddle, making all those soundtracks, which inspired me as well, that all the music that's come over the years with the England campaigns, whether it's The World in Motion, John Barnes doing his rap.
5: Oh, yes. A bit cultured,
4: bopping the heads with the old 80s sort of dance. Yes, those things all inspired, and Glenn Hoddle and Chris Waddle with their diamond lights, which probably wasn't as good as the other ones, but then...
5: You've got to try. But this, what we played earlier on, that is a banger. So that's supporting one nation, but you also wrote a song for another nation as well, and Black Stars Anthem. So for Prince and everyone else. So I connect that Ghana is part of your cultural lineage as well, yes?
4: Yes. So Ghana, very much part of my heritage. So both my parents are Ghanaian, so that runs through the veins. And then obviously the clash between Ghana during England in the group sort of put it all home to life. So I thought I'd make two tracks, one for Ghana, one for England. And I co-wrote the Ghana anthem with an old school friend of mine who introduced me back into this new program, the AI star, AJ Valecha. So we had fun doing that, rekindled old kind of friendship and nostalgia. And also with the Black Stars anthem, I've been speaking to, reconnected with some old friends that are based in Ghana / America. And they've been doing some work with an organization called Next Level Energy. And they've been sponsoring Ghanaian sports projects.
5: Okay.
4: So we're speaking about trying to maybe get a Ghanaian artist to possibly cover or tweak the track to accompany some stuff they're doing there.
5: Amen. That will happen. Let's just speak that into existence. That's definitely going to happen. But I said in the intro, and you know, Ghana held England to a draw this week. And I suppose as a football fan, What did you make of the performance, and what do you think both teams need to do if they're going to go deeper into the tournament? Yeah, what's your take on the match and next steps?
4: Yeah, definitely. It was a really good performance by Ghana defensively, although they do have some really good offensive players themselves. England obviously found it difficult to break them down, with Ghana, as they say in football terms, sort of vote to low block behind the ball and just waiting for counter-attack to use the attributes of Ghanaian players, which is like speed, strength, passion, although they have the technical ability too. And it suited me down to the ground, really, because I didn't have to...
5: Yeah, I'm going to say you're split.
4: Yeah, my allegiances were split, so a point for all definitely served me well. No goals. So.
5: Yeah.
4: But yeah, England will definitely have to pull together as a group and learn to adapt to different styles of play, because obviously in that first game, everyone got excited, as we do with England. We always get, like, you know, all of the expectation up, because they were direct and they did go for it to win the game. But against different opposition, you need to have a workout, a plan to beat them. And I've been involved in football for many years in different aspects. So I've been a football coach. I was a scout for Crystal Palace for many years. Brilliant. Played myself for the county, Chelsea, South, and a range of different teams. So, like, the passion has always been there. And even growing up with people in South London, one of my really good friends is Nigel James, who's both his children play for England as well now. So Reece James, Lauren James.
5: Nice. Where in South London do you grow up? Where in South London?
4: In Battersea. So I was always around the Chelsea area, Battersea.
5: Yeah. Okay. So look, Ghana has never won the World Cup, but many people still remember the incredible run in 2010. England, meanwhile, as we all know, have been waiting 60 years to repeat their 1966 try. Which nation do you think is closer to making history in this tournament, and why?
4: In this particular tournament, yes. I think England would be closer to making history simply because of the strength and depth of the squad. You can bring anybody on and make it enhance the squad, depending on who you're playing. Ghana still have some flaws within the team. We have goalkeeping issues as well. But yeah, depending on the draw, who you get, Ghana could go very far as well. Our best chance was obviously that 2010 with Asamoah Gyan and the missed penalty and the Luis Suarez handball off the line.
5: Yes.
4: That was very painful.
5: My brother was very angry. But anyway, carry on.
4: I think most Ghanaians are still angry about that. The sight of Luis Suarez makes the blood boil a little bit still.
5: So England, you're predicting England to go far, but you never know. In terms of Ghana, you're saying you never know. I want to know what's next for you musically. You've talked about, and we've spoken into existence, hopefully you're going to get a Ghanaian star to cover the Black Anthem and everything, Black Star Anthem, and I speak that with you. That's going to happen. But what's next for you? And what's your hopes? Where you're going to go with this whole kind of musical lane that you're in right now?
4: Yeah, I've been trying to create some different sort of genres of music, to be honest. So yeah, my great passion was hip-hop, R&B. So I've still been making that style of music. Afrobeats is in the heritage too, so with the Ghanaian side of thing. So I've made a few sort of Afrobeat-style tracks. And then I think I'm going to try and do some sort of pop music. I like Motown as well.
5: Oh, yes.
4: So yeah, I'm mixing genres, because music is so eclectic and borrows from different genres for different styles anyway. Everything influences each other. So but I'm going to try and put some more music out there. I try and do some co-writing again with one of my friends, AJ Valecha, and just explore the new tools that are out there, the AI.
5: I love it.
4: Which help to cut a lot of corners production-wise.
5: I if anyone's listening, you've heard it. Hopefully you heard the England track. You're going to hear the Ghanaian track in a moment. But if anyone's listening and thinking, Clabo, I'd love to connect with Andrew and find out more, how can they connect with you?
4: Yeah, I am on Instagram. So it'll just be Andrew Botan on Instagram. I've just started to put together a website, actually, which is just be andrewbotan.co.uk. They can actually just email me too, which is just andrew.botang@sky.com. Yeah, and I'm on Facebook too.
5: Andrew, you've got to come back. I'm going to start playing more of your music. I love it. It's you sent me some other tracks. I think I already know where I'm going as we get closer to Carnival as well. So yeah, you just keep them coming is all I'm going to say, and come back. We are going to talk on your other hat, I'm sure, in another show. But in terms of music, there's love here from this show. Trust me. Look, thanks for coming on. Introduce the track and enjoy. Let's fingers crossed for England and Ghana. Let's see what happens.
4: Fantastic. I really appreciate that. Yes. So the Ghanaian track is the Black Stars anthem, Next Level Energy.
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0: It truly is a banger. I'm sorry, I was just there cutting shapes. Black Star Anthems, Next Level Energy, the wonderful Andrew Batang. All of his details across our website, also our socials as well. Go out and support, download the tracks, make it your anthem if you want to. It's really good, really good. And we're going to get him back on the show to talk about other things as well. Still ahead, after one, as part of our Pride is Universal celebration throughout Pride Month here on the show, we're dedicating the whole hour to a remarkable thought-provoking documentary called Second Nature. It's narrated by Oscar-nominated actor Elliot Page. The film examines fantastic and fascinating scientific research into gender and sexuality across the animal kingdom, challenging long-held assumptions and opening up an important conversation about the diversity found in nature. And Democracy Now! Has that story. But up next, if football isn't your thing, don't worry. Our entertainment expert Chris Stacey returns with his top picks for the weeks and months ahead, sharing the best television, films and podcasts he could find to enjoy while everyone else is glued to the matches. 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
14: I am 45 years old. I know, I look amazing, thank you. I am 45 years old and I have never once unself-consciously held hands with a lover in public. I'm 45 years old, and I have never once casually, comfortably, carelessly held hands with a partner in public. I don't know how many of you can even imagine what that might be like, because, of course, it's a small thing, isn't it, holding hands with a lover in public. And it's not that nobody wanted to, it's just that we didn't feel comfortable to do that. Now, like many gay people, when I was younger, in my young life, I struggled at one time against being gay. I didn't want to be different. I didn't want to be this thing that I didn't really understand, this thing that I had learned was shameful or joke-worthy. But when I eventually did sort of understand and come to accept who and what I am, I have never, since that moment, never once have I ever wished that it turned out differently. I am thoroughly, deeply, delightedly happy to be gay.
0: Welcome back to the second part of the show. Really packing it in today. It's Trevor here with Trevor Blackman now till 2 o'clock here on Maritime Radio. After me, of course, you've got Showtime on Sundays with the wonderful Stephen Clark. At 3, it's a weekly rundown with Ben Hopkinson. And at 5, it's Bob's 60s Splash.
10: And it is Rice. That was struck with a fair bit of force and some pretty sweet timing.
0: The World Cup is here, and for many of us, that means wall-to-wall football. But what if you're not one of the millions glued to every match? What if you're looking for something completely different? Well, don't worry, we've got you covered. Joining me now is our entertainment correspondent, Chris Stacey, who's picked some of the very best alternatives to football over the coming weeks. From exciting new television series and blockbuster films to podcasts worth downloading. Chris has done all the hard work for us, so whether you're escaping the football or simply looking for your next great watch, Chris Stacey joins me now. How are you, darling?
15: I'm good. How are you?
0: I'm all right. I'm enjoying the weather, even though everyone else is not. That's what I was going to say. How are you? How's it been for you, darling? Are you enjoying the sun? The heat?
15: No. I'm a really English rose. I hate the sun. I love the warmth, but I hate the sun. It doesn't like me. And you wouldn't believe I've got Latino blood in me.
0: Well, this is what I thought. Yes.
15: Yeah. And yes. It sort of came out in my dad, and my dad's brother, but the gene didn't progress to me, I'm afraid.
0: When I was in Miami for a bereavement, my auntie died, and my cousin was
15: Sorry
0: talking.
15: No,
0: thank you. I was with my cousin, who obviously is originally from St. Kitts, now living in Miami, and I'm like, it's beautiful. She goes, I hate the heat. I've always hated the heat. I hate the heat. I was a kid in St. Kitts, and I don't like it. Now I'm like, darling, let's swap places.
15: Yeah.
0: I would love to. Anyway, let's get on. As always, we start with the theme song, which you've got to guess from a classic TV show. Here it is. Can you remember what it is? Can you remember?
15: When it's unmistakable, Meet the Gang. And Half Hot Mum.
0: Yes, there you go. I thought it was quite apt today. Okay, brilliant. Okay, so when did it run from? It was famous on BBC One. I used to watch it as a kid.
15: Yeah.
0: And from what year to what year did it run, though, from?
15: Would you believe it ran from 1974 in January?
0: Ooh.
15: And it finished on the 3rd of September 1981.
0: Absolutely, you are right. And the whole premise of the programme was set in what year? What was it all about? What was it all? Remind viewers.
15: It was set in 1945, so just after the Second World War ended. And it was like, I think they called it ENSA in those days. It was like the entertainment part of the army.
0: Yeah. It's that whole kind of review thing as well.
15: Yeah.
0: Famous characters. Oh, God, the sergeant. What was his name with the beard? He was beautiful, classic actor.
15: There was Windsor Davis.
0: That was it. And who was the gay character in there?
15: That was played by Melvin Hayes, who used to be in a lot of the Cliff Richard films.
0: Oh, I didn't know that.
15: Yeah, he was in Summer Holiday.
0: Oh, yes. Oh, my God. Yes, with old Cliff. Worth doing it, honestly. Okay, let's get into the picks, because like I said, so, you know, wall-to-wall football, even though some of it's stupid times in the morning, but there you go. That's just the way it is when you host it in America. But let's talk about some alternatives for people who have not had the power of the remote control. Let's start with a night with Sally Lindsay. Oh, God, Coronation actress.
15: Yes.
0: Yeah, talk to me about this.
15: Well, this is, it's actually a podcast, but they film it. So, and they put it on YouTube.

0: not only gets her mates on there, but she gets some really good people that you see on telly quite regularly, and you don't necessarily know an awful lot about their background, how they came to be so, well, household names, shall we say. She's done people like Raquel from Only Fools and Horses, Teresa Pass, whatever her name is, and that was brilliant because I didn't know her background. I just know she's been a face on telly for years, and her background was so interesting. She's doing Casey Ainsworth, the latest one, which is Little Mo from EastEnders.
1: Yeah, I watched that one. My God, her life.
0: Yeah, I know. It's so interesting. And she goes into her background and, you know, her mum, stories about her mum, which are heart-wrenching. And you don't know this about people that are on telly. And Sally gets it out of them. And I think that that's what makes it a really good show. And it's underrated because it's on YouTube.
1: Yeah.
0: Because it doesn't get much publicity.
1: But it should. I'm surprised, though, Channel 5 don't then rebroadcast it like a late night on one of the five channels. I think it is five channels that Channel 5 have. Yeah. Why is that just not part of their strategy? It's a new way, because YouTube is like the most watched platform in the UK. Is that how they see it, to drive traffic?
0: I think it's to do with licensing as well. So there's an awful lot nowadays with licensing. Sometimes you film things and they end up on the shelf for months due to licensing.
1: Okay. Now let's head to the American frontier with Netflix's new adaptation. And I was shocked when you showed me this, because I haven't seen it. I don't know if it's out and it's something I've got to go and watch. But it's the adaptation of Little House on the Prairie, nearly 50 years after the original series first really captivated us. It's a fresh new look, introducing a new generation. Tell me more.
0: It is. This program is due to air on Netflix on the 9th of July.
1: Okay, so I haven't...
0: make a note of that. And it's already been renewed for a second season.
1: Okay.
0: Ahead of its premiere. So the original series ran from September 1974 to March 1983. And it was based on Laura Ingalls Wilder's books. And it had, of course, Michael Landon in it.
1: Yeah.
0: Now, obviously, Michael's not with us anymore. So we've got a whole new cast. We've got a whole new setting and a whole new storyline on this series. So it's beautifully filmed in Canada, even though it's set in Minnesota. It's filmed in Winnipeg, which a lot of TV is, a lot of American TV has done now. And it's just so good. I've seen clips of it, and it is just... But I don't know about yourself, but Little House on the Prairie was one of those programs you used to sit down with your mum.
1: Yeah, no, me too. It used to be on a Sunday for us, yes.
0: And your mum used to cry
1: because
0: it was so sad at the end.
1: Yeah.
0: There was always something sad at the end. Names in the new series are not that well known. There's Alice Hastley, Luke Bracey, Crosby Fitzgerald, and I love this name, Skywalker Hughes.
1: Oh, I like that.
0: Yes.
1: Oh, I do like that. I do like that. I do like that. But so will they have like a matriarch or
0: yes.
1: Yeah, no, who I know it's part of the family genes in terms of lineage of going back, but who are these people? Who are the big characters to watch out for?
0: Alice plays the lead.
1: Okay.
0: And she plays the lead character. She plays the mother.
1: Okay.
0: So we've got to look out for her. And it's very... I mean, the bits that I've seen are very, very true to the original series. So if you're a fan of the original series, you're going to love this series.
1: Because what I used to love with my mum, just because of the storylines that they touched on, which in the everyday, which people, I think that's what people could relate to, whether that's to do with family, whether that's to do with work.

0: They touched a little bit on the politics of that era as well. And it all kind of wrapped up in that kind of 40-minute, 45-minute journey. But for me, as you said, one of the things is, it touched you. There was always a tearjerker moment. It's like the writers touched on a formula. My God, did they milk it for you? You know, you have the Kleenex close by. so we can expect some of that. We can expect that.
1: Expect all of that. Yes.
0: Oh, good. Okay. All right. So that's Little House on the Prairie. It drops, you said, I think 9th of July on Netflix. Is that right?
1: Yep.
0: And they've already commissioned season two, which is really
1: good. Yes.
0: Okay, let's turn from the small screen to the big screen, or depending on how you watch your streaming services. But time now to check out. It's been getting a little bit of mixed kind of reviews to date. It's Supergirl. It's with Millie Alcott leading her own adventures in Supergirl. What's your take on this?
1: Well, Millie did make a cameo in Superman, the 2025 film. I'm not too sure about these franchises that they keep reimagining. We did have Supergirl at one point, I think, back in the distant times of the 70s or 80s.
0: Had it in the 80s,
1: And bringing it back again, I'm not so sure. I don't know, but it's a good family film. Even though there is a little bit of fighting and everything like that you get with these superhero films. And I think it's a bit of girl power as well. We're looking at that. I quite enjoyed it.
0: Yeah?
1: In a funny sort of way.
0: Was it the dog Crypto? Because that seems to be the one that's getting all the reviews, or the good reviews, is the actual animated Crypto character.
1: No, I just think it was one of those films that you could take a 7-year-old to and not have to cover his eyes or her eyes cover her ears or their ears.
0: It's good escapism.
1: It is, yeah.
0: Because I really liked the Superman, last year's Superman, actually. And it felt human, you know, kind of that humanity to the character. And I remember when she pops in at the end and the dog jumps on her and wishes her around and stuff. And then she's off. I think she was half cocked drunk or something as a character. I'm looking forward to going to see it. So I'm going to see it. But massive mixed reviews, though, from people in the press.
1: Yes, I think the trouble is with any superhero movie, it will get mixed reviews because everybody expects too much. They expect all the CGI and the whizzy graphics and everything. And if you don't get that in certain films, people get disappointed.
0: Yes.
1: I think it's a lot of that. I think it's a lot of, there's no animation, there's no CGI, or, you know, the CGI isn't very good or whatever. And I think if you just take it as a film for kids or young adults, I think then you'll probably enjoy it more, and instead of analysing what there is and what there isn't.
0: Okay. Time now to head to kind of ancient Greek. I think it's 7th or 8th century, with Christopher Nolan's take on the history's greatest story, The Odyssey. I didn't even know this was happening. I didn't even know.
1: No, this has been quite, considering the cast, it's been kept quiet. We are due later this summer. I think it's in beginning of August, end of July. It's Star Studies, it's a Greek mythology. It's about Trojan War. I mean, you've got Matt Damon, Tom Holland, Anne Hathaway.
0: Wow.
1: And it's a Christopher Nolan film, so it will be good.
0: Yeah.
1: It will be brilliant, and it will be very, very interesting, I think. I've only seen a clip of it, and it does look like one of those old Hollywood movies.
0: Do you think this is because I'm trying to remember from school? I think The Odyssey is divided into 20 or 24 books, whatever. I'm trying to remember my history here. Anyway, but do you think this is Odyssey 1? Do you think that there could be a series of these films? Or do you think this is just a one-off? You know, is it like Dune? You know, we're going to have Dune 1, Dune 2, Dune 3. I think Dune 3 is due very soon. You know, do you think it's going to be one of those things, or is it just a one-off, do you think?
1: I think if this one does well, I think we'll probably see more of it.
0: Mm-hmm.
1: And I think this is a reason that it is looking so good.
0: Okay.
1: Because I think they want to do a franchise of this again.
0: That's my thinking. I've seen the trailer as well. I thought, wow. Firstly, and it's Christopher Nolan anyway. So you think, wow. But I thought maybe this is the new Dune. Maybe this could be the new Dune.
1: I think this is going to be.
0: And when does that drop? When does that drop?
1: Late July, early August.
0: Good for the summer. Oh, good. Yes. Okay. Yeah. This is good. Okay. Then I think we've got time for one more. I think you mentioned him actually starring in The Odyssey, Tom Holland. The new Spider-Man. Is out. Spider-Man: Brand New Day.
1: Yes, that's right. Tom also takes the starring role in this as Peter Parker. He's going to attempt to connect with his old friends. So it's going to be, again, it's a franchise, you know, superhero movie. Tom's brilliant as Spider-Man.
0: I think so, yeah.
1: And I think he's brought a lot to the screen. And I think these Spider-Man movies are excellent.
0: Yeah.
1: And I'm looking forward to seeing this. I've not even seen a clip of it yet. But I have.
0: It's so good. I saw one of the trailers drop. Oh, yes. Because in the last one, because of what happens, their minds are slightly... They're wiped. So he's obviously wiped history in order to save the world type thing. So when you said he's trying to reconnect with his friends and stuff, it looks so good. But, of course, you don't know where it's going to go. So
1: no.
0: So when does that drop?
1: So that drops in August.
0: Okay, cool. Okay, so look, time's running out now. So we've looked at Lindsay, bless her cotton socks, House on the Prairie, dropping on the 9th of July. We've got The Odyssey coming out, and we've got Spider-Man as well. Mm. Can't wait for that, seriously. And for you, out of everything, what's the one that people should go and check out? You're going to say all of them, no doubt, but what's the one where you think, actually, Trevor, really, this is where we really need to make sure we give our support to and at least check it out and see?
1: Yeah, I think I have to say all of them. But I think it, because there's going to be so much sport. I mean, we just touched on football. We've got Wimbledon, we've got the Tour de France, we've got the Commonwealth Games. I think it's just flick around all those services, because you'll find a gem.
0: Yeah.
1: You'll find a little gem somewhere.
0: No, absolutely. As always, Chris Stacey, our entertainment correspondent, thank you so much for coming on the show. Stay cool if you can.
1: Yes, I will do.
0: And we'll get you back just as we start the new academic new year, September, for all of those great TV shows that are going to drop post-summer. God, there's a lot going on. All right, speak to you soon, Chris. Thanks a lot.
1: Thank you. Take care.
0: Ah, the wonderful Chris Stacey. That is the fantastic. Don't worry, we'll get him back, like I said, in September. We'll look ahead. So that's it for the first hour of the show, though. But after one, as part of our Pride is Universal celebrations throughout the Pride Month on the show, we're dedicating the whole hour to a remarkable, thought-provoking documentary called Second Nature. It's narrated by Oscar-nominated actor Elliot Page, and the film examines fascinating scientific research into gender and sexuality across the animal kingdom, challenging long-held assumptions and opening up an important conversation about the diversity found in nature. Democracy Now! Has that story. So if you can, do join me after one. I'll speak to you.

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4: Survivors of abuse at the hands of late Harrods owner Mohamed Al Fayed have complained to a watchdog about how the Metropolitan Police handled allegations. More than 400 claims of sexual misconduct have been made against Al Fayed, including rape and human trafficking. Now the Independent Office for Police Conduct is assessing three victims' complaints about the Met made this week. Ukraine has set fire to a major oil refinery in the south of Russia, killing at least two people. Russian authorities say it's part of a continuous heavy drone assault. The long-range strikes had choked Russian fuel supplies and military deliveries. And the Labour Party is united behind frontrunner for leadership Andy Burnham. That's what senior party figures are insisting as they dismiss the prospect of a general election. It comes as Housing Secretary Steve Reid says Sir Keir Starmer's likely successor would introduce changes in emphasis, but stick to the fundamentals like the government's rules on borrowing. That's the latest from Radio News Hub. I'm Holly Hughes.
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4: Patchy outbreaks of rain moving east this afternoon. Some sunny spells elsewhere and feeling hot and humid with a gentle breeze and highs of 25 degrees Celsius.
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9: As a woman with the most beautiful gay fans in the whole world, to do my part, I refuse to accept any misogynistic and homophobic behavior in music, lyrics, or actions in the music industry. 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

0: That's how you kick off the final hour of your show. Dante Sanderson, the Harp, it's the Beck with Extend Remix. I was out celebrating the Two Brewers street party yesterday. Oh my God, this came on, and yes, indeed, it's now added to my collection. So there you go. It's Trevor here, Trevor Blackman, now with Maritime Radio's official community talk show. It shines light on and gives voice to London and the world's diverse community in action. It's always good to have your company on a Sunday afternoon. You could be doing everything. I say this all the time, but it's true. You could be doing everything, but you choose to listen to the show wherever you are. If you know someone, or maybe it's you, who'd like to be a guest on the show, all you've got to do is contact me at trevorblackmannow@gmail.com. That's trevorblackmannow@gmail.com. All the information is on the website. Still ahead after me, though, you've got Showtime on Sundays with Stephen Clarkson, and yes, it's at 3 o'clock. You've got the Weekly Rundown with Ben Hopkinson. At 5, it's Bob 60 Splash. 6 o'clock, Steve Bishop, Old Record Club, and at 8 it's the Weekend Wind Down with the wonderful Derek Pritchard. He's got the final note and of course all of that celebrity news for you. Now though, as part of our Pride is Universal celebrations throughout Pride Month on the show, we're dedicating this hour to a remarkable new documentary, should I say. What if everything you thought you knew about biology wasn't the full story? Well, that's the question at the heart of Second Nature. The documentary is narrated by Oscar-nominated actor and author Elliot Page and director Drew Denny. The film explores a growing body of scientific research revealing the extraordinary diversity of the natural world, from same-sex penguin parents and sex-changing fish to pregnant seahorses, fathers and primate societies that challenge traditional ideas of gender and dominance. Second Nature invites us to look at nature through a very different lens. Here's the trailer, and straight afterwards, Droxy Now's Amy Goodman stands in the door with the filmmakers to explore the science behind this fascinating documentary.
1: There are approximately 8.7 million living animal species on Earth. For centuries, we have been told that when it comes to gender and sexuality, all these millions of species follow a certain set of rules. But what if this narrative fails to capture the full spectrum of life's diversity?
2: Homosexual behavior in nature is one of the best-kept secrets. It's absolutely everywhere.
3: Not only do many species illustrate homosexuality and gender multiplicity, they also illustrate sex transition.
4: Biologists now know sexuality is fluid and that all of that is normal.
5: I don't know any species where homosexual sex or gender non-conforming is a taboo or cannot be done, except when it comes to humans.
4: There have always been scientists who have been willing to stand in opposition to the existing worldview, and there are consequences for that.
2: I was completely unprepared as a scientist to deal with this. We learned what we learned in school, and we want to believe that it's true, and it's messy to now say, oh, it wasn't really that way.
3: I realized it can't be the people who are defective. It's got to be the science.
6: If we understand same-sex behavior better, we're also going to understand different-sex behavior better. We're just going to understand the sexual lives of animals better.
1: There is endless diversity in nature, and the old stories we've been taught deserve a second look.
7: Trailer for the new documentary Second Nature, the film partly inspired by the trailblazing work of trans evolutionary biologist Dr. Joan Roughgarden and her groundbreaking book Evolution's Rainbow: Diversity, Gender, and Sexuality in Nature and People. The film arrives amidst ongoing attacks on transgender rights, censorship of school curricula, and attempts to ban LGBTQ-affirming books. But the film is less interested in politics than the wild, rumpus, raucous world of animal, sexual, and gender diversity. But perhaps there's a lesson in there for us humans, too. For more, as we mark the end of Pride Month, we're joined now by the film's director, Drew Denny, and executive producer and narrator, Elliot Page. Elliot Page is an Oscar-nominated actor, producer, and author of his memoir, Page Boy. Drew Denny, Elliot Page, welcome to Democracy Now! Elliot, talk about the significance of this new documentary, Second Nature, why you got involved with it.
8: I got involved because I was so moved by it and found it so affirming as a trans and queer person. Quite frankly, I felt very silly for not assuming this all to be true already. And what just was so exciting to me was how well made it was, of course, how informative it was, but also just how funny and expansive. And it's one of those things that even if I wasn't involved, I'd be telling everybody to see. So, yeah.
7: I want to go to a clip from the film Second Nature. This is about seahorses.
9: Perhaps one of the fiercest challengers to our assumptions about sex roles is the seahorse. It's the males who take on one of the biggest chores of procreation, pregnancy. After a mating ritual, female seahorses deposit their eggs into the male's pouch where he fertilizes them. About 30 days later, he gives birth to up to 1,000 baby seahorses.
7: Pregnant male seahorses. Drew Denny, just a little introduction to this incredible film. Talk about how you got involved and why you directed this.
10: Thank you so much. First of all, it's a huge honor to be here. I've been so inspired by your work, and you're one of the reasons I went into journalism and became a documentarian, so thank you. I decided to make this movie because I grew up in Texas being told that females are naturally inferior to males and that queerness is simply unnatural. In my public high school biology class, students were invited to walk out of the class if they were offended by evolution. But none of us girls were asked if we were offended by sexual harassment and assault that we survived at school, and none of us queer kids were ever asked if we were offended by the relentless bullying that we faced every day. So it wasn't until I grew up and read Dr. Joan Roughgarden's book and learned about gay penguin dads and birthing seahorse dads, for example, and genderqueer chimps and our other closest relatives, bonobos, who are matriarchal, that I finally felt in my body for the first time that I belong here on Earth just like anybody else. And it may sound silly that it's the queer animals that did that for me, but that's what it took. And I love that you shared the seahorse dad clip because I think it's just a great example that proves that all of these binaries we've been told are just natural law are completely false and made up by humans.
7: Let's go to another clip from Second Nature about reef-dwelling fish, the bluehead wrasse.
9: Bluehead wrasse can change from female to male. There's one male in the group, and the same day he dies, the largest female starts to change her behavior. She stops making estrogen and starts making androgens. Ovaries that produce eggs turn into testes that make sperm. Then that fish is the male of the group and can procreate with the remaining females. So if you've been diving on a coral reef, you have seen sex-changing fish. And the phenomenon of sex change in animals is not rare.
7: Bluehead wrasse, clownfish changing sex from male to female, albatross, penguins, and swans parenting in same-sex pairs. Bonobos, as you said, Drew, were just as closely related to us as chimps, as matriarchal, having same-sex sex every day. Talk about this and the groundbreaking trans scientists that inspired this.
8: Yeah, Joan Roughgarden and all this and investigating she's done and discovery has just led to, I think, one of my favorite lines in this documentary, something she says in terms of looking at nature as if it's some sort of cis heteropatriarchal structure is absurd, and that this, you know, gender binary that we've created is nothing but a quaint little myth. And I think, you know, her work and this documentary really, really shows that what we have been taught in school in regards to these structures, men being superior, women being inferior, you know, submissive or what have you, it being this, yes, heterosexual existence is just completely false. And I think what's so wonderful about this documentary is it really illustrates, you know, why that information has been so suppressed, and how important it is for us to all learn about this, and how it's only expansive and exciting, all of this information.
7: I want to go to the Golden Lion Tamarins.
11: The Golden Lion Tamarins are an amazing species for many reasons. This is a species where females have harems of males. So we call that polyandry, one female has a number of males as a mate and they live together in a group. She mates with all the males in the group. All of them have a chance to sire offspring.
12: So the males are unrelated.
11: They're unrelated, yeah.
12: Yeah.
11: We think it might have evolved because this is one of the few primate species where females have more than one baby at a time. They tend to have twins. Each baby is 25% of the mom's body weight at birth, so there's no way she can carry them around herself. So the babies travel with dad, and they just come to mom to nurse after they're born.
12: So in order to produce the brood, you need males.
11: Yeah, and they're playing a really important role here as caregivers.
12: This is a fabulous case. Polyandry, it's not an incidental byproduct of anything. It's a full-fledged social system.
11: That's right, yeah. This kind of polyandrous species, it really helps us to understand the variety of mating systems.
7: So that's Dr. Joan Roughgarden and Dr. Amy Parrish. Drew Denny, talk about the backlash against these scientists.
10: So unfortunately, each of the scientists in the film has faced severe backlash from their research. So Dr. Amy Parrish, who you just saw speaking, was one of the first people to publish that bonobos are matriarchal. And people lambasted her. They said she had a feminist agenda. And they suggested that it wasn't matriarchy, it was in fact strategic male deference. Now, one of the reasons Amy hypothesized that bonobos were matriarchal is because the females commit acts of violence against males, including biting their penises in half. And she asked, what kind of strategy is that? Not a good one. And that no one has ever suggested in a patriarchal species that it's strategic female deference. We're just assuming that patriarchy is the norm, and anything other than that must be a really brilliant strategy by the males.
7: I want to go to one more clip, and this is the clip about baboons in the new documentary, Second Nature.
11: There's a very famous scientist from Stanford University named Robert Sapolsky, whose groundbreaking research on baboons in Kenya was featured in a National Geographic documentary. Baboons are known to be quite violent, particularly the alpha males. Robert had a situation where he was in the field and the baboons in his group discovered a garbage pit behind a hotel. And so the baboons are really excited about this wealth of free food. But it was only the roughest, toughest males who could feed in there because they were all fighting with each other over access to this food. And so all of his alpha males were the ones who were feeding there and not the other baboons. Unfortunately, they caught a human disease by eating the half-eaten food. They caught tuberculosis, which is fatal for baboons. And so the baboons were in the really unique situation of losing all of the alpha males at once. What were left were the low-ranking males and the females. What happened next was absolutely revolutionary. They forged a new society. It was a society where males didn't have to fight as hard to get in. Males were nicer to females. It's much more peaceful. It's much more calm, less stress. They're all getting along much better. Today, many years later, it's still organized in the same way. So that new social system lasted.
7: a clip from Second Nature as we wrap up in these 30 seconds. Elliot Page, what you want people to take away from this. And I should say that you're going to be here starting on Friday at DCTV, our beloved Firehouse Cinema, where Democracy Now! Used to broadcast from, with all sorts of scientists doing Q&As.
8: Gosh, well, I mean, I hope this film for everyone, but, you know, for queer and trans people right now, could specifically could make you feel less alone in this world and more a part of this world when we're told we're, you know, not natural or something's wrong with us or what have you, and to learn about all this information that's been, you know, purposefully kept from us.

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7: I've looked after my kids since they were born. 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
10: It boggles my mind that we're spending time, energy, and money trying to ban love. Well, Wall Street is crashing and I'm about to lose my job, but I don't want two people I've never met to put on nice clothes, say nice things to each other in front of other nice people, and live happily ever after. It's important to me in my life that that not happen. Really? And the courts are humoring this. Two, speaking of humor, at this March for Equality, the signs that I saw, holy shit, they were funny. And I can't even remember the funniest ones, but one I remember is, I went to my sister's wedding and all I got was this lousy sign. Or, but I only want one wife, held by a woman protesting the Mormon donations given to support the ban on gay marriage, which is actually illegal. But I am in awe and constantly inspired by the ability to keep a sense of humor in the face of illegal meddling and oppression.
0: Hi, welcome back to the show. Before the break, we heard how the documentary Second Nature is challenging many of the assumptions we've grown up with about biology, gender, and sexuality. In this next part, the conversation goes even deeper, looking at what science can teach us through the behaviour of our closest relatives in the animal kingdom, should I say, primates. Amy Goodman continues her conversation with director Drew Denny and Oscar-nominated actor and author Elliot Page about the groundbreaking documentary Second Nature. Here's part two. At first, though, another clip from the Second Nature documentary, and this one is on monkeys.
11: We're really focused on studying their cognition. How's the view?
12: Good.
11: One of the studies uses these puzzle boxes. We're trying to get into the inner minds of these monkeys.
12: Proboscis approaching the platform, plataforma dos, in contact with apparatus. Proboscis reach in with the pole door, reach in and grab the banana. He got his reward.
11: how does an individual who solves a box really well, how does that translate to the way they move through their social world? Do they make better choices socially? And then we can maybe get at questions of individual variation in their cognition. Maybe all capuchins are really good at this, but let's say one individual is a particularly good problem solver amongst subadult males. How does that translate to his natural world? And I think that relates a lot to sexual behavior as well. Is there variation in how it happens? Do certain individuals engage more in it than others? We know that behavioral flexibility is like critical. We need to be able to solve problems in changing environments. That's hugely adaptive. We know that. And yet, sexual flexibility has been seen as something that isn't, in fact, adaptive. But if you can change your behavior to different environments, if you can make different types of cognitive decisions, why wouldn't it be adaptive to have a lot of flexibility in your sexual behavior?
8: So there is a scientist talking about capuchin monkeys. Drew Denny, tell us about Dr. Marcela Benitez.
13: Dr. Marcela Benitez is a fantastic scientist studying capuchins in Costa Rica, and she's one of the people who's experiencing the downside of the cuts to sciences in this administration. And her research is truly groundbreaking, and also she's groundbreaking. As an out queer person and a Latina scientist, she's one of the few people that her students can see as a mentor if they identify in those ways as well. And she knows from her experience of working in Ethiopia what it's like to be studying in a place where you can't be out, where it's not safe to just live your truth, and how that actually kicks a lot of people out of science because they feel too afraid to do the field research. There's actually a scientist who we filmed with who then pulled out of the movie because she works in a country where it's illegal to be gay, where it's punishable by death. And she
8: might that be Uganda?
13: And she said, you know, I'm so sorry, I want to be a part of this, but I'm afraid. And I said, well, of course, we'll pull your footage out. We were supposed to follow her there. And it's just terrible to think that this information is being hidden because people are afraid to have their research shut down or to even be harmed or killed simply for being queer.
8: I'm fascinated by the beginning of Dr. Marcela Benitez that we didn't hear, but I watched in the film about what she first observed and what she was told when she observed it.
13: Yes, so she observed two male geladas engaging in a quite obvious act of same-sex sex. And she was shocked because she had never been told that that could happen. In fact, she had been taught, like most people, that that couldn't happen, that it doesn't happen. And she looked over at her field guide and he said, yes, sometimes this happens. And she quotes him all the time because she said, he didn't say, oh, don't look at that, oh, that's weird, that never happens, we shouldn't, you know, we shouldn't document that. He just said, yeah, that happens. And it completely changed her outlook because she realized that all the things she'd been told couldn't happen in nature or didn't happen in nature actually happen around us all the time. They've just been censored and kept from us.
8: And again, what she's a scientist at Emory. I'm fascinated that so many of these scientists are women, and they are not in the majority of the scientific establishment in this country.
13: It's true. All the scientists in our movie are women, queer, trans, BIPOC, and immigrants. They identify in at least one of those ways. And the first thing I looked for were experts. They are the most credible experts in these fields. They happen to identify in those ways. And I think the reason that they ended up being the people in our movie is because they come from a different perspective. And so even though they were taught, like Amy was taught, that females could not bond with each other if they weren't related, she's a woman and a feminist, and she knows, like, the feminist movement is trying to make unrelated females bond and advocate for each other like sisters. So when she saw female bonobos engaging in that behavior, she called it what it was, instead of trying to pretend that it's strategic male deference.
8: Well, we've got the clip on the bonobos. And again, for people who don't know what bonobos exactly are, that they're as close to us as chimps.
13: Yes, bonobos are 98.7% genetically identical to humans as are chimpanzees.
8: Let's go.
14: So this is a group where the alpha female is named Jill. It's easy to tell who's in charge because they will immediately acquire the best food, and other individuals have to make exchanges with that female in order to get the food. Bonobos aren't more of a close relative than chimps. Both of them are equally our closest relative. Yeah, I do. We last shared a common ancestor about 6 million years ago with both. Bonobos and chimps are each other's closest living relative. They last shared a common ancestor 2.5 million years ago. And their next closest cousin is the human being. We're 98.5% genetically identical to each of them. So here's two females engaging in some aggression and sex. So they're having a conflict and resolving using sex. And that's called GG rubbing, or genital-genital rubbing. We just observe ventral dorsals, so back to front. And now it's front to front.
8: What surprised you most, Elliot? You're narrating this film, you're watching all the footage. And what were you most touched by?
15: I guess what surprised me the most was just how much information there is and evidence that really shows gender and sexual diversity in nature, and how little of it I knew. And I was probably just so, I was so moved by how it shows the expansiveness, the intelligence, and how adaptive nature is, like how exciting the thought of queerness in nature is. And, you know, and I think I was definitely affected by the backlash that you see these scientists have to deal with and take on, whether it's just, you know, people coming at them publicly or currently losing grants or what have you, when they're doing this like groundbreaking essential work that hardly anyone's ever done before. That was, you know, sort of my big takeaways.
8: I want to go to a final clip from Second Nature.

0: taught that males are naturally promiscuous, aggressive and dominant, driven by an insatiable urge to compete for the favor of females. Females, on the other hand, are depicted as passive and coy. They are uninterested in sex, but acquiesce to males in order to pass along the best genes to their young. In the story we've been told, sexual activity is a strictly heterosexual endeavor. Anything different has been dismissed as maladaptive and unnatural. But what if this narrative fails to capture the full spectrum of life's diversity? What if the animal world is teeming with variations and adaptations that transcend the stories we've been taught?
1: That title, Second Nature, Elliot Page, what does that mean to you? That was Elliot, by the way, who is the narrator of the film Second Nature.
2: I guess when I think of, second nature, I think of instinct, and I think of trusting our inner knowing and knowing who we are. And I think of, you know, nature existing in this way that we try to project all our, you know, human baggage on, and that has been, you know, wrong and incorrect and led by, you know, oppressive structures that uphold cruel and violent status quo that serves a very few. And, you know, to me, second nature and leaning into our inner knowing of who we are and how we connect with all living beings on this planet, I think to me is my takeaway from it. Yeah.
1: And Drew Denny, you talk about clownfish changing sex from male to female. What? And back again? What happens?
3: So clownfish can change sex from male to female. The bluehead wrasse can change sex from female to male. There's many species who can change sex, sometimes in one direction, sometimes back and forth throughout their lives. It's pretty incredible, and it's not at all rare. So if you've been diving on a coral reef, as Dr. Joan Roughgarden says, you've seen sex-changing fish.
1: Explain. You got to go further.
3: Sure. So with the bluehead wrasse, for example, if the male of the group dies, then one of the females will spontaneously change sex. So her ovaries become testes, and then he becomes the male of the group, and the females mate with him, or make babies with him. So it's a brilliant strategy, and as Jeff Goldblum said in Jurassic Park, you know, life finds a way. So I don't know why anybody would have thought that that didn't happen in the real world, because it's actually happening all around us.
1: I wanted to end, Elliot, by talking about your book, your memoir, which came out a few years ago. I was at Town Hall when you did one of your Q&As, and I gave your book to a dear friend. If you can talk about your growing up, put your interest in this film and narrating this as you talk about learning about what was considered anomalies in the animal kingdom to just facts of life for animals. What it meant for you to learn this, your memoir is called Page Boy, why you find it so affirming.
2: Yeah, well, thank you, Amy. I wasn't seeing queerness around me, you know.
1: Where did you grow up?
2: I grew up in Halifax, Nova Scotia, in the, you know, 90s and early 2000s. And I wasn't seeing examples of queerness. And if it did come up, it was usually coming up in a negative way. And I wasn't growing up in an, you know, affirming household at the time, you know. And I did feel lost and alone, or and conflicted, and it led to a lot of, honestly, negative consequences in my life, you know, that shame and that discomfort. And a documentary like this, which, as Drew explained, you know, was so much inspired by, you know, her experience where she was younger when she grew up, was to make something that would allow people to see that we're part of this world.

0: world, you know, queer and trans people are have always been here, will continue to be here. There's nothing wrong with us, and I think, yeah, being a part of this doc feels very healing, and I think it's for people, I mean, regardless of identity, of course, you know.
1: You write in Page Boy, something in me knew that I was transgender. It was something I'd always known but didn't have the words for, wouldn't permit myself to embrace. You were only six when you asked your mother if you could be a boy. What did your mother respond at the time? And talk about what it meant, as you write in your book, that you felt viciously closeted as you grew up.
0: Yeah. My mom said, which I think at the time she had no context for what this, like, she would have never heard the term transgender, you know. I think she said, oh, hon, you can't, but, you know, you can grow up to do anything a boy can do, you know. And like that, and then later, really, any conversation with my mom in relation to queerness was pretty shut down and not something she, well, I'll just say it frankly, wanted her child to be. She's completely different now. We actually watched this documentary together when I popped up for Mother's Day, and that was a really sweet experience to have. And also just like a woman growing up in New Brunswick, born in the 50s with those strict gender roles and, you know, all of the things this documentary, I think, goes into that speaks to my mom and her experience on this planet. But yes, I felt viciously closeted, especially in my early 20s, entering sort of the Hollywood world. And it's, you know, I think it has really incredibly negative impacts on one's life.
1: Did you become an actor because you wanted to be somebody else?
0: You know, I think there was most certainly, like, I kind of became an actor accidentally at, you know, 10 years old, but I think that it was definitely, I would imagine, an escape a bit from how I was feeling. And
1: you're just an actor. You're an incredibly celebrated, successful actor.
0: Oh, thank you. But yeah, I think it probably allowed an escape for me, and then it became something that, you know, really helped and saved me in some ways, and also something that became complicated in my life and my relation to it and how I was presenting myself to the world.
1: You write in Page Boy, the world tells us that we aren't trans, but mentally ill. That I'm too ashamed to be a lesbian, that I mutilated my body, that I'll always be a woman, comparing my body to Nazi experiments. It's not trans people who suffer from a sickness, but the society that fosters such hate. How do you see this all now? And what do you say to young people who feel the way you do?
0: Yeah, I mean, as we're seeing this, the attacks against the trans community are getting, you know, worse. That, you know, rhetoric that is spread and lies and awful propaganda about our community that's can be really, really damaging, of course. You know, for me, it's about really, really holding on to back to like an inner knowing, and not allowing that noise to interfere with this joy I feel connected to in my life. And I hope for anyone who's sort of, you know, struggling in this time and the headlines and just to know, like, that you're, you know, not alone and loved and celebrated by so many, and try and block out the noise from, you know, absolute vile losers who must just be so profoundly uncomfortable with themselves they can't handle that someone could get to a place that I think, you know, that, you know, trans people do get to, which is a level of self-acceptance and understanding that I think is really beautiful and profound.
1: And did you ever think, as we wrap up, that going through the pain that you went through you could be a role model to so many?
0: I think, you know, people have been such role models to me to get me to this place. So to know if in existing and sharing my story in any way helps people feel less alone, then, you know, that really does mean the world to me.
1: Elliot Page, Oscar-nominated actor, also celebrated author for his memoir, Page Boy, also executive produced and narrated the new film Second Nature, which was directed by our other guest today, Drew Denny. It's going to be at DCTV at the Firehouse Cinema starting this weekend. And I'll end with Drew talking about the scientists you're going to have over the week. I can't believe I'm going to be away with another film this weekend in Rhode Island. But the minute I come back Sunday night, I'm going to be at our beloved Firehouse Cinema downtown in Chinatown.
2: We'd love to have you at a screening. We'll have Q&As every single day that we're there. Elliot's doing a Q&A, Dr. Marcella Benitez, Dr. Patricia Rodriguez-Brennan, Dr. Joan Roughgarden will be there. We'll have members of our filmmaking team as well. So people will be able to ask all the questions they might have. And I just want to say also that the research in our film has been used and demonstrated to reduce self-harm and suicide among LGBTQ youth. So though it might seem like a silly subject in the film, it's very fun and funny. There's actually a serious mission behind it, because I know what it's like to be told that there's something wrong with you and you don't belong on planet Earth, and it might make you think that you have to look for a way out. But the truth is that we all belong here, and I hope that the more people that know about this, the fewer people feel like they have to look for a way out.

0: Oh, that's nice. Jazzed up with a little bit of Madonna there. El Notto and Fran Romero, and that's your lot for today. Some serious conversations, wasn't there, in this hour? Take note. More on that, head to democracynow.com and you can find out more information. But for now, that's it. Big thanks to my guests and contributors today, Andrew Batang, Chris Stacey, and of course our friends at Democracy Now! I'm not here next week. Tom and Matty are. They've got their monthly montage, so make them feel welcome as you've made me feel today. And I'll be back on Sunday, the 12th of July, with a new Sunday edition of Community Insight and Global Conversations That Matter. So if you can, do join me. Stay ahead after 2, Showtime on Sundays with Stephen Clark. At 3, it's a weekly rundown with Ben Hopkinson. 5 o'clock, it's Bob 60 Splash. 6, Steve Bishop's Old Record Club. At 8, it's the weekend wind down with the wonderful Derek Pritchard. He's got the final note, where of course he always plays a final bit of a song and you've got to guess the song. It gets harder every week. And of course he drops this week's celebrity news. And at 10, we get revved up with John Polt. Tomorrow, Duncan serves a full Greenwich breakfast from 7 o'clock. But as always, we're all sowers and we're all called at different times to sow the seeds of hope. I say it every week. This week, in action, I was displaying it and I witnessed some young people doing it as well. Amazing. Anyway, enjoy the rest of your weekend and the week ahead. Be safe, be kind and be considerate. I'll speak to you, as I said, on this Sunday, the 12th of July. And thank you, as always, for sharing part of your Sunday with me today. God bless.
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8: Complaints have been brought forward against the Metropolitan Police for their handling of allegations of abuse at the hands of late Harrods owner Mohammed Al-Fayed. Over 400 claims of sexual misconduct have been made against Al-Fayed, including rape and human trafficking. The Independent Office for Police Conduct is now assessing 3 victims' complaints about the Met made this week. Ukraine has kept up its heavy drone assault on Russia, setting fire to a major oil refinery in the south and killing at least 2 people. That's according to Russian authorities. Kiev's campaign of massive long-range strikes has choked Russian fuel supplies and military deliveries in what authorities call an attempt to bring the Kremlin to the negotiating table. And senior Labour figures have insisted the party's united behind leadership frontrunner Andy Burnham and dismissed the prospect of a general election. Housing Secretary Steve Reid has suggested Sir Keir Starmer's likely successor would introduce changes in emphasis but stick to the fundamentals, like the government's rules on borrowing. That's the latest from Radio News Hub. I'm Holly Hughes.
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8: Patchy outbreaks of rain moving east this afternoon. Some sunny spells elsewhere and feeling hot and humid with a gentle breeze and highs of 25 degrees Celsius.
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Hello and welcome to Showtime on Sunday with me, Stephen Clark. Frankie and the boys there, the wonderful Rat Pack with How Lucky Can One Guy Get. Got a great eclectic mix of music today from you for the movies, the musicals, some old style, some new stuff. It's just great. So I hope you enjoy today's selection here on Showtime on Sunday.

Hey, you're adorable. I'm Stephen Clark, and this is Showtime on Sunday, bringing you all the best from London's West End, Broadway, and the movies. Keeping the tracks coming for you today, some good nostalgia, isn't there? There's just something about a big band behind and the Rat Pack and all that kind of stuff. But I do hope you're enjoying today's selection, and I hope this one doesn't disappoint either.

0: Baggy Trousers there from Madness, of course, coming from the musical Our House, based on the music of Madness. Well, I've got plenty more show tunes still to come, so don't go anywhere. I'll be right back after this.
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0: from Disney's Aladdin there with music by Alan Menken. That was A Million Miles Away. You're listening to Showtime on Sunday. I'm Stephen Clark. A very warm welcome to the show as I bring you all the best from London's West End and Broadway and put you in the heart of theatre land. Well, let's keep it going. Here we have from Sideshow, Who Will Love Me As I Am.
1: Like a fish plucked from

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Well, stand by in the wings, everybody. Take your places as we raise the curtain on today's Showstoppers.

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0: 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There's so much talent out there. So many great tunes, isn't there? The world of musical theatre never fails to entertain. I'll be back with more show tunes right after this.
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Follow My World from Priscilla, Queen of the Desert there, bringing us back in for the final part of today's Showtime on Sunday. So let's keep the musicals coming.

0: something in return there from Stuart J. Brayson and Tim Rice's From Here to Eternity, the musical. Well, I think there's time to slip in one more.
1: The girls at the ballroom would never believe me in a million years.

And with that, our show comes to a close. Yes, that's it. It's time to get your coats on and leave the theatre, please. The ushers need to sweep up, empty those bins and lock up for the night. As it's Stephen Clark lowering the curtain on another edition of Showtime on Sunday. But don't worry, I'll be back next time with some great musicals and movie soundtracks just for you, bringing you the best from London's West End, Broadway, and putting you centre stage in the best seat of the house. Until then, look after yourself. Take care. Goodbye.

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3: Survivors of abuse at the hands of late Harrods owner Mohamed Al-Fayed have complained to a watchdog about how the Metropolitan Police handled allegations. More than 400 claims of sexual misconduct have been made against Al-Fayed, including rape and human trafficking. Now the Independent Office for Police Conduct is assessing three victims' complaints about the Met made this week. Ukraine has set fire to a major oil refinery in the south of Russia, killing at least two people. Russian authorities say it's part of a continuous heavy drone assault. The long-range strikes have choked Russian fuel supplies and military deliveries. And the Labour Party is united behind frontrunner for leadership, Andy Burnham. That's what senior party figures are insisting as they dismiss the prospect of a general election. It comes as Housing Secretary Steve Reid says Sir Keir Starmer's likely successor would introduce changes in emphasis, but stick to the fundamentals like the government's rules on borrowing. That's the latest from Radio News Hub. I'm Holly Hughes.
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3: Patchy outbreaks of rain moving east this afternoon. Some sunny spells elsewhere and feeling hot and humid with a gentle breeze and highs of 25 degrees Celsius.
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Empress and Dua Lipa started today's Sunday selection on Maritime Radio today. Hello, Greenwich, South East London and North West Kent. 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This is a Sunday selection, and between now and 5 p.m. we're going to be looking at things that are happening in and around the Royal Borough of Greenwich, because there's so much going on. I'm going to do it for 2 hours, and we're going to start with this. Tomorrow there is a chatty cafe scheme. It is every Monday from 10 a.m. until 11:30, and it's at the Falconer Harvester, Lingfield Crescent, SE9. You can stay for 5 minutes or longer if you'll join it. That's every Monday, the chatty cafe scheme, which is at the Falconer Harvester down there at Lingfield Crescent. On the way, Incognito, but first this from 1998 and Savage Garden. A very good afternoon to you on a much cooler Sunday.

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0: Pink, Time to Pretend. You're listening to the Sunday Selection on Maritime Radio. Now, the temperature is meant to be still not as hot as it has been, but it's still going to be rather warm. So you can go to a designated call space, and it's available for everyone at St. Augustine's Church Hall from 10 a.m. until 2:45, and then from 5:45 until 8 p.m. Monday to Friday. There's a cool environment, drinking water, comfy seating, free Wi-Fi, a friendly welcome, and it's open to all. That is at St. Augustine's Church Hall in Erith.
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6: The Nori Disease Foundation was founded in 2016 by a group of parents who each had a child with Nori Disease. Nori Disease is an ultra-rare condition and causes mainly boys to be born blind with progressive hearing loss. There are only around 60 people affected with Nori Disease in the UK. Back in 2016, there was no reliable information on Nori Disease, no support groups and no research. We are run entirely by volunteers and now have a community who are in touch with each other. They support each other through sharing information and experiences, and we have pioneering research going on at Great Ormond Street Hospital, which is working towards finding a treatment for the devastating hearing loss.
7: Hiya, I'm Josh. I'm a 16-year-old that lives with Nori. Part of my condition includes blindness and hearing impairment. However, this varies significantly from person to person. We are a charity with the eventual goal of slowing and preventing the hearing loss in Nori disease patients. However, this will be in the far future. In the meantime, any little help we can receive from you to make this goal possible and to give Nori patients a better life would mean the world to us. To do this, please go to maritimeradio.co.uk and click the link, which will send you directly to our website. Thank you so much for listening, and again, anything that you can give would mean the absolute world to us.
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I go with Dan Tominski and Heaven on Your Mind. There is a charity summer fete which is happening on the 4th of July. So that is this weekend coming at Hurst Community Centre. It's only £1 per adult, to be opened by the past Mayor Councillor Christine Catterall. There's pre-loved books, tombolas, cream teas, handmade cakes, Hurst Historical Cultural Society. There's also beaded jewellery, fused glass, soft furnishings, ceramics, children's face and games. Sorry, children's games and face painting. Arena entertainment from Sam Winston at 11:45 and Pinnacle Studios Dance at 12:30. There's a dog show as well, which is free to enter. And it's all sponsored by the Albany Pot Shop, Pet Shop and the Banana Garden. So it's a charity summer fete on Saturday the 4th of July from 11 a.m. until 2 p.m. at Hurst Community Centre. Now, Seiko.

0: Seiko Dangerous Lover, brand new on Maritime Radio. Still to come before 4 p.m. there is Louis Fassini and Beyonce, and also more events that are happening in and around the Royal Borough of Greenwich. All of them after these.
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10: Saturday sounds great when you wake up to the weekend with me, Mark Fry. We've got the Where Am I quiz, the entertainment guide and 3 hours of songs you can sing along to.
11: 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Saturday sounds great with the Saturday Brunch Show with me, Johnny Reen. We've got the When I Nevers, the crazy talk about topics, birthdays, what's special about today and much, much more. That is why Saturday sounds great.
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Beyonce and Covet from 2022, Slade Green Food Bank. 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
10: Reports say plans to replace Britain's aging warships have been dropped from the Defence Investment Plan, with spending shifting towards drones and modernisation. The Sunday Times says funding for new Type 83 destroyers and Type 32 frigates won't feature. Chancellor Rachel Reeves spoke to reporters during a visit to Ukraine.
11: We're going to be publishing our Defence Investment Plan shortly, and I'm determined that that involves more money spent more effectively, but crucially, meeting the moment and the challenges that we face.
10: A 15-year-old boy has died after getting into difficulty in the water near Cobury Reservoir in Staley Bridge. Greater Manchester Police recovered his body on Saturday evening and say the incident is a sad reminder of the risks of swimming in open water. And the extreme heat that's been gripping the UK all week is coming to a close today. It follows the amber warning from the Met Office that's seen record highs of the late 30s. That's the latest from Radio News Hub. I'm Dave Cronin.
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10: Cloudy in northwest Scotland with head breaks of rain, drier elsewhere with clear spells. Much fresher night compared to recent days with lows of 14 degrees Celsius.
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So every Wednesday, a cooked breakfast at 10 a.m. Music from Selena Gomez is on the way, but now, the Rasmus here on your Sunday Selection. We'll

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The Salvation Army in Bexley Borough, the Welling Community Hub, is 124 Welling High Street. 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That's Employment Plus on the same day as well. So you can go for your coffee and cake between 10 and 12. And you can also get information and advice about Employment Plus between 10 and 2 as well. Back to the music. There's been a murder on a dance floor, according to Sophie Ellis Bexter.

0: Murder on the Dance Floor, Sophie Ellis Bextor from 2001, 25 years ago that track is. Music from Leanne Rimes and Armin van Buuren, all of them on the way, plus more about events in and around the Royal Borough of Greenwich next on your Sunday selection after these.
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0: Beverly Knight, Come As You Are, from 2005. This is a Sunday selection looking at events happening in and around the Royal Borough of Greenwich. The Salvation Army in Welling High Street every Tuesday has, from 10:15 a.m. until 12:15, it has a knit and natter, relax with a hot cup and biscuits, and you can make new friends, put the world to rights. 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

Kelly Clarkson, with Since You've Been Gone. If you know somebody or if you are suffering life after loss, then a monthly coffee morning in a calm and inviting space where you feel supported in your time of grief. 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The Sweet Fig Coffee, the Sweet Fig Coffee and Tea Lounge. It's 195 Days Lane, Sidcup. You can give them a call on 07968 381 793. That's 07968 381 793. And it's at 195 Days Lane, the Sweet Fig Coffee and Tea Lounge, the first Monday of every month if you are struggling with life after loss. That's been it from me for today. I'll be back with you again tomorrow at 3 p.m. for a 3 o'clock throwback. What will be the year? Greenwich Breakfast is back again tomorrow morning at 7 a.m. with Duncan Martin. Jack Mooney is going to be looking after Greenwich Daytimes tomorrow. And of course, Lee Everest will be on Greenwich Drive tonight at 8 p.m. It is Derek Pritchard with the weekend wind down. He's looking after you this evening, ending your weekend. Taking us up to 5 p.m, we have got Natalie Imbruglia. And don't forget, there is Bob's 60s Plushies next after the news. And Steve Bishop's Old Record Club is at 6 p.m. This evening here on Maritime Radio. Join me tomorrow from 3. Bye for now.

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11: England captain Ben Stokes has announced his shock retirement from international cricket. He revealed the news during day 4 of the third test against New Zealand, shortly after completing a 10-over spell at Trent Bridge. The government has reportedly scrapped plans for new Type 83 destroyers and Type 32 frigates, redirecting defence spending towards drones and modernisation. The Sunday Times says the warship projects won't appear in the updated investment plan. Speaking in Ukraine, Chancellor Rachel Reeves defended a record on defence spending.
12: The defence investment plan will be about the wars of tomorrow and today, not of the past. And so one of the things that I've been doing whilst I've been here in Kyiv is meeting some of the British and Ukrainian tech and defence companies.
11: And George Russell has won the Austrian Grand Prix, holding off Max Verstappen to end a 112-day wait for victory. That's the latest from Radio News Hub. I'm Dave Cronin.
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11: Cloudy in northwest Scotland with outbreaks of rain, drier elsewhere with clear spells. Much fresher night compared to recent days with lows of 14 degrees Celsius.
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15: Hello, Pete here from the Budget Barn. Got a thingamajig on this here drum to mend. Apparently, it's wanted for Beat the Beats with Bob. Let's have a look. God blimey, it's in a right old state. I'm gonna need to soak the skin first. Let's see. A bit more water needed. Oh, blimey, that's torn it.
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0: just take people for what they are, what great words they were. The Animals doing R&B magic and Eric Burdon in the mix. Wonderful.
1: Hello, this is from DJ

we've got installed for you today. Beat the Beats are on. Of course, got a continental connection in foreign exchange and a rather nice QSL report. Meantime, let's do it with this band, Cleek. We didn't kiss, didn't love, but we got on okay.

came from Canton and Middlesex. We didn't kiss, but we do. The band didn't have a great lot of success, but based themselves roughly on the Rolling Stones and sounding pretty good to me. The Santana album, the debut album from leading rock band Santana, was destined for hit status. The album comprised freeform jazz sessions, more than half of which were instrumentals. Laid down at the Pacific Sound Studios in California, the first single lifted was Jingo, which became a modest hit. And hot on the heels, the absolutely fabulous Evil Ways.

That is so nice, so nice. Evil Ways, Santana from their debut album. A few more from them in future programs and another track a little later in the show. Hi to Debbie Parsons. She rather liked the program last week, Tigers and Other Animals. And we also say hi to Andy Coates. A couple of songs for you coming up in our Bag to Bag Beatles. 60s Blast!

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1: Come to back-to-back Beatles today for Mr. Andy Coates. We had The Bad Boy from Volume 1 and Cry Baby Cry from the White Album. Instrumentally yours, let's do this one, a track of Fury from the New Notes.

There were bucket loads of instrumentals made during the 60s, and there's yet another one. The New Notes and Fury, as we turn to Laverne Baker today. She's spotlight artist, singing in Chicago clubs. She was often billed as Little Miss Sharecropper, with two early record deals, then assigning to Atlantic. Her first hit was with the top five American R&B hit, Tweedledee, after Etta James. Laverne became the second most American radio-played female artist. Quite an accolade, and not so small as her number, Tiny Tim.

0: Laverne Baker, kind of nice original 45 as our turntable is pressed into action.
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0: Well, it's got to that time of year when you need to think about cutting your grass. Yes,

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Here comes Alma Cogan.

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0: And Snakes and Snails wouldn't have been out of place in last week's show with Tigers and Animals. There's a lady that had a passionate affair with John Lennon whilst he was still married to his first wife, Cynthia. He apparently looked up to her as a kind of mother figure too. Kind of scary. Okay, instrumentally yours right now, The Meters and 6v6 LA.

Plenty of surprises on this show. Yeah, we dare to be different. There's the Meters. 6v6 LA. Instrumentally yours. Carlos Santana. The Santana debut album is Vintage Vinyl today. The album was given a big boost, being released just a week after their performance at the Woodstock Festival. Formed by Mexican-American guitarist Carlos Santana, the band signed to Columbia Records after Carlos made it clear he wanted to be on the same label as Miles Davis and Bob Dylan, with a deliberate move towards R&B, enhanced by Afro-Caribbean and jazz elements. The Santana sound evolved with the peak of their popularity coming in the 70s, but we're the 60s. Here's percussion.

soulful moment from Brenda Holloway and her Operator. Two ladies back to back. Well, that was sacrosanct in the day, but not anymore. Laverne Baker, she's our spotlight artist, producing a string of hits. Laverne made her biggest selling song, I Cried a Tear, featuring the legendary saxophonist King Curtis. She recorded the Neil Sedaka composition of I Waited Too Long and a stirring rendition of the Jerry Lieber, Mike Stoller number, CC Rider, which we'll play another day. Here's her answer to Elvis Presley's little sister in the shape and form of her Hey Memphis.

0: little bit of doo-wop in there. He's just a, yeah. Hey, Memphis. Laverne Baker today, Spotlight Artist.
1: Beat. The Beats with Bob.
0: Okay, we're not doing too bad with this one, though it's a very short extract. The number was written for this Motown girl group by Marvin Gaye, William Stevenson, and Ivy Joe Hunter. This week's clue, recorded in a couple of takes, the writers included Detroit as Motor City in the lyrics. These are the drum beats. Any good? Oh, dear. Not so bad, is it? Studio at redsoundsradio.co.uk if you can do that one.
2: Love-

McGill, Five There and There, Long Ago and Far Away. Been a bit remiss, should have said hello earlier to Silvestro Cennini from Treviso in Venice, Italy. Listen to us on 3955 kilohertz. Send us a rather nice reception report. We've sent him a colourful QSL, which is rather good, and hope he likes that and continues listening to the show. As we do hope, Mr. Ali Bennett listens to the show for his Two From You. Yeah, this is his first selection from them, and One More Time. Yeah, followed up by Fleur de Lis and their Circles. Two From You on Bob 60 Splash.

0: wee bit for Ali Barrett today. Circles. There you go. Fleur de Lis. Ah, what a good tune that one was. And started off with them and One More Time. Goodness. Wow. Like that a lot. Thank you very much, Ali Barrett, for that one. This is Cover Lover. This is a song that was originally released by Betty Everett. Became a hit in 1964 and again in 1968. This version comes from the New Beats.
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0: original vinyl from the Newbies, their cover version of It's In His Kiss, the Shoop Shoop song on their EP, Ain't That Loving You Baby. Time to do some new stuff now. Mary Wallop's Crowns of England, brothers Charles and Andrew, with their mate Sean, sang the length and breadth of their native Ireland. There's a certain warmth, crankiness and sparks of plenty as the group have expanded to a six-piece. From two sold-out gigs in Dublin, they've since set sail to England, finding favour and selling out at the Powerhouse in Camden. And like us, they dare to be different with their Crowns of England.
1: And now, the pick of the week.

0: considered our pick of the week. 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
1: Foreign exchange.
0: A song from Mia Nakeo and Shamrock Number One.

Bit of exciting biting in our continental connection with Foreign Exchange and Miam Nekeu and Shamrock Number One. Say hi to Richie Milsner, who rather likes the continental connection. Well, there you go. Takes all kinds. Glad you like it. Right now, Mr. Roddy Stewart. Where does it go on?

Well, that'll be the splash, and why does it go on? Because it's every week right here with your Bob 60 splash. Roddy Stewart there. Kind of nice. Good to hear that. Souvenir. What about this? Huey Piano Smith and the Clowns with Frankie Ford doing it on their Sea Cruise.

mate, you're going to see Chris any day of the week, mate. No problem with that. Frankie Ford, Huey Piano Smith and the Clowns. See Chris. Yeah. Came out on London Records back in 1959 and was a bit of a hit in the USA. Roy Budd getting us out with Tony Hatch and his orchestra, Mr. Rose, written by Roy Budd on Pi Records from 1967. It was from the theme Mr. Rose Investigates, and the jazz pianist does kind of nice job of the song. Right, Heidi, Clive Gentry, Ralph Tobin, Katarina Thorpe, Wally Freeman and Nick Gorman got in touch with the show. Don't forget, you can get in touch with us, studio at redsoundsradio.co.uk, our production email address, or you can catch up with us on the socials, either as me, Bob Leroy, or as Red Sounds Radio. Been lovely to hear from you. And to beat the beats, give us your two from yous, your back-to-back Beatles, or the two to get your Rolling Stones spot. Till next time, you take care. And as always, live from our Thames Estuary Studios, Bob 60 Splash is a Red Sounds Radio production. See you next time. Certainly over to you and out from me.

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3: Not exactly Galton and Simpson's finest hour. They wrote Casanova 73 for suave actor Leslie Phillips. Typecast for such a role as Lothario Henry Newhouse. The BBC picked up on it for one series of seven shows. London Weekend effectively showing a pilot made 4 years earlier. The BBC ended up moving it from its original scheduling after two episodes. They replaced it with Mastermind.

mate Adam had that as an earworm last week and was relentlessly singing it and driving us all up the wall, so thought I'd got to play it. Well, here we are again, back for another couple of hours to try and entertain you. There will be Gene Cotton, Debbie Harry, Leapy Lee, Laura Branigan, Judith Durham, Fontella Bass, Bill Withers, and many, many more to come in the birthday farm. A real hate it or loathe it, but actually it's not that bad, 1977 one-hit wonder, Steve Bishop Oldie. You might want to reserve judgment on that, at least till you've heard it anyway. Tina Turner is the 90s artist, and stalled at two, it's 1963 and 1980.

Matchbox with the Honey Drippers, David Soul and Peter Sarsted in there as well. Welcome along. This is Steve Bishop. If you are wondering what the two Stored at 2 records are today, then wonder no more, because here they are.

Yip Yip. Jet Harris and Tony Meehan. May 1963 with Scarlett O'Hara. They were held at two because of those pesky Beatle chappies. Of course, Beatles from Me to You, number one then. And then number two, Paul McCartney. Ha ha, Sherrard, you are Paul McCartney. Number two himself with Coming Up.

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It would have been too easy to play Down Under. So, happy birthday, Colin Hay. Born in Kilwinning, Ayrshire, 29th of June 1953. A Scottish-Australian musician, having emigrated there in his early teens, he became lead singer of Melbourne-based group Men at Work. Their international hit, Down Under, made number one in many countries, and one of their UK follow-ups was It's a Mistake. Got to number 33 here in July 1983. Little Eva, she was born Eva Narcissus Boyd in North Carolina, 29th of June 1943, and she died in 2003. A babysitter for songwriters Carole King and Jerry Goffin, they asked her to record a song they had written. The Locomotion was a number two hit, 1962. One of a couple of follow-up singles was Keep Your Hands Off My Baby. This got to number 30 in January 1963.

Such an underrated singer-songwriter, certainly in this country anyway. Gene Cotton, born in Columbus, Ohio, 30th of June 1944, a pop and folk singer-songwriter who had four top 40 Billboard hits, mid to late 70s, but is best known in the UK for his turntable hit, Me and the Elephant, in 1976. Me and the Elephant, We'll Never Forget You. That was from his Save the Dance LP, Before My Heart Finds Out, a Canadian number 17 and US number 23 in 1978. Glenn Shark, born in Chatham in Kent, 30th of June 1944. His family emigrated to Australia as a youngster, and he went on to form Aussie 60s group The Twilights, and then down under supergroup Axiom in 1969. He's best known further afield for joining Aussie rock group Mississippi in the mid-70s, who changed their name to Little River Band, writing and singing during their most productive late 70s era. This is It's a Long Way There, top 40 single in Australia and New Zealand, top 30 in America, and number 14 in the Netherlands, 1976 and 1977.

the 1st of July 1945 in Miami, Angela Trimble, better known as Debbie Harry, of course. She took her adoptive parents' surname and was lead singer with the new wave and American punk band Blondie, forming a songwriting team with bandmate and then partner Christine. Her acting career included more than 60 films and so many TV appearances and a load of hits as well. Union City Blue getting to number 13 in the UK charts in December 1979. She shares a birthday with Bobby Day, born Robert Byrd in Fort Worth, Texas. Haven't got the year down here, so I better look up in a moment. Rock and roll and R&B singer, multi-instrumentalist, music producer and songwriter, best known for originally releasing Rockin' Robin, his only UK hit. Got to number 29 here November 1958. In America, it's got to number 2.

A quick catch-up. Bobby Day with his Rockin' Robin was born in Texas 1st of July 1928 and he died in 1990. Just heard a track there with John Ford, who was born in Fulham in southwest London 1st of July 1948. Bass player with the Straubs, going on to form Hudson Ford with Straubs bandmate Richard Hudson, and then they charted again in the late 70s as the Monks. Do you remember Nice Leg, Shame About a Face? Yeah, well, that was him. Burn Baby Burn, Floating in the Wind and Pick Up the Pieces were the hits for Hudson Ford. They got to number 8 in September 1973. Susan Maughan was born Marion Maughan in Consett, County Down, another one, 1st of July, in 1938. In the early 60s, she became the featured singer with the Ray Ellington Quartet after seeing an advert for a band looking for a female vocalist. Her solo recording of Bobby's Girl became an instant success, so she went solo. Follow-up hits didn't do quite as well, but she continued to work on stage and in TV. This is Hand a Handkerchief to Helen, number 41 for 2 weeks, February into March 1963.

Definitely of its time, that one there, wasn't it? Susan Morn and Evelyn Champagne King, our last artist with a birthday to the 1st of July, born in New York in 1960. She was discovered singing while working with her mum as a cleaner at Philadelphia Records. Signed up, she had hits in the disco era and into the 80s. Her most successful single in the UK was this one, Love Calm Down. Number 7 for 3 weeks, September into October, back in 1982.

That's one of those songs you don't hear for years and years and years, and then when you do, you remember how much you really liked it. Leapy Lee, who was born Graham Pullibank in Eastbourne in Sussex, 2nd of July, 1939, a singer who had the transatlantic hit Little Arrows, written by Albert Hammond and Mike Hazelwood. A couple of smaller hits followed, but he did have a few television successes with shows like Passport to the Sun and OAP's Behaving Badly. He now lives in Mallorca. Little Arrows got to number two in the UK, October 1968, and went top 20 in America and in Canada. Paul Williams, he was born in Ensley, Alabama, 2nd of July 1939, one of the founding members and original lead singer of Motown group The Temptations during its Classic Five period. Personal problems and failing health forced him to retire in 1971, and sadly he was found dead just 2 years later. From the 1965 Gouldie label LP The Tempting Temptations, Paul takes lead vocal on Just Another Lonely Night.

York girl, Laura Branigan, born 3rd of July 1958, singer, songwriter and actress. Her life was tragically cut short in 2004 by a brain aneurysm. She was aged just 52. Her 1982 hit Gloria stayed on the American singles charts for 36 weeks, then a record for a female artist. Her second of three UK hits was Self Control, got to number 5, August into September 1984. Judith Durham, also born 3rd of July, in 1943 in Victoria, Australia, as Judith Cox. She left us in 2022. Lead singer with 60s folk, pop and gospel group The Seekers. She had been an established trad jazz singer when she joined the Melbourne-based group. They were the first Australian act to achieve major chart and sales success in the UK and America. They had record sales of over 50 million. One of my favourites of theirs here, getting to number 11 in April 1966, Someday, One Day.

reckon even if you didn't know that song, you would have worked out that's Fontella Bass, born in St. Louis, Missouri, 3rd of July 1940, died in 2012. R&B soul singer with a handful of mid-60s hits and a couple here in the UK as well. Best known for Rescue Me, that was the follow-up single. Recovery got to number 32 in February 1966. 4th of July, remembering Bill Withers, born in Slabfort, West Virginia, 1938. He died in 2020. Three-time Grammy Award-winning singer-songwriter and musician, known for holding those long notes on his Lovely Day record. This is a song that he performed on the old grey whistle test back in the day, but it didn't do anything here. This is Use Me. It was a US number two in October 1966.

remembering Alan Wilson, who was born in Arlington, Massachusetts, 4th of July, 1943. He was only 27 when he died in 1970. Co-founder, co-lead singer and primary songwriter of blues band Canned Heat. He played guitar and harmonica and took lead vocal on the single Going Up in the Country and On the Road Again. Got to number 8 for 2 weeks in September 1968. Here's someone who's still alive. Well, it was when I researched him anyway. John Waite, born in Lancaster, 4th of July, 1952. Singer, songwriter and guitarist. His solo single, Missing You, topped the American charts and went top 10 here in the UK in the mid-80s. Previously, he fronted British rock group The Babies, who had more success stateside than they ever had here. Isn't It Time, for example, went to number 1 in Australia. And top 10 in Canada, top 15 in America in 1977. Here, only number 45 in January 78.

Well, it was a big hit everywhere, except here. Why is that? Great record that was. There's a few chaps got birthdates this week. Vince Clark, Depeche Mode, Yazoo and Erasure. John, You're the Voice, Farnham. Fred B52 Schneider. Ian Pace, Deep Purple drummer. And David McWilliams. Let's remember David McWilliams, who was born in Belfast on the 4th of July, 1945. He died back in 2002. Guitarist and singer-songwriter whose 1967 record, The Days of Pearly Spencer, on Major Minor Records, topped the charts in France and Holland. Despite a lot of airplay on the Pirates, it didn't do anything here. When Mark Almond covered the song in 1992, it did go top five. Right, coming up next. Oh, you know what's coming up next.

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1: I've looked after my kids since they were born. 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It's a weight off for all of us, isn't it?
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Where to start? If you thought that Casanova 73 earlier on opened up the show with was bad, well, take a look on the interweb. The Top of the Pops showing of Joy Sahni and Naughty, Naughty, Naughty. It's so bad. It's Room 101 telly. In fact, I think it was on the programme, Room 101. It was so bad. Joy Sahni, well, she was a singer in early 70s group Morning Phase. That's Morning with a U. Born in Liverpool in 1944, she started as a folk singer and comedy performer in the area during the 60s with her brother and one other, the Crabtrees, they were known as. She was also a one-time vocalist with the Southend-based Mickey Jupp band. Naughty, Naughty, Naughty was engineered by Chris Sangarides, beg your pardon, better known for working with Gary Moore, Thin Lizzy and Judas Priest. That probably brought him down a peg or two. Peaked at number 26 in May 1977. A follow-up single, Angling for a Kiss, failed to chart and she remains a one-hit wonder. Let's be thankful for small mercy, shall we? Steve Bishop Oldie this week. Joy Sahni, that was a Naughty, Naughty, Naughty. How on earth can I bring the show back from the brink of despair that was that song? Oh, yes. All is right in the world again. Thank goodness for that.

Tina Turner. That was one of four new songs Tina recorded for her first compilation album, Simply the Best. Written by three giants of songwriting, Albert Hammond, Graham Lyle and Kris Kristofferson. Surprisingly, it only had modest sales around the world, not even troubling the American charts. Here, it's number 13 in November 1991. The greatest hits, unsurprisingly, sold much better. 7 million sales worldwide. Certainly added to her bank balance. It stayed in the UK album charts for nearly 3 years. Well done, Tina. Probably have to shout that a bit louder. 90's choice this week, Tina Turner and Wave the World.

Katy Kester, Letty Lester, whatever her name is. Biggie from her 1962. And Love Letters. Well, I've got to go because I can feel my medication starting to wear off. Thank you for your company. You know what to do if you want to get in touch. The email, it's the same as usual. I've just got to remember what it is. oldrecordclub@hotmail.co.uk. And should you want to, you can message me through Facebook as well. Just look up Steve Bishop, Old Record Club. Been asked to finish with this. So, as promised, Jane, from Dire Straits' Brothers in Arms album. Why worry? My sentiments exactly. Times like this, I always remember what my old dad used to say to me. He used to say, son, never do today what you can put off until tomorrow, because the chances are it will go away. Stood him in good stead, as it has me. See you next week.

0: 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They were out there. Scammers trying to cash in on Priya's car finance claim. But what they didn't realize is...
1: unknown number.
0: She was ready to shut them down.
1: Not on my watch, scammers. Block.
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1: Oh, what, no one, love. Right, come on, off we pop.
0: Don't rush. Be wary. Protect yourself from scams. 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
8: Britain's defence plans are shifting, with reports suggesting the Navy's ageing warships have been dropped from the investment programme in favour of drones and modernisation. Chancellor Rachel Reeves spoke to reporters during a visit to Ukraine.
9: We're going to be publishing our defence investment plan shortly, and I'm determined that that involves more money spent more effectively, but crucially, meeting the moment.
8: Senior Labour figures say the party is united behind Andy Burnham as he prepares to take over from Sir Keir Starmer. Ministers insist there's no need for a general election, arguing voters want Labour to get on with the job. Burnham is expected to push radical devolution plans in his speech on Monday as he shapes his incoming cabinet. And a peak of over 13 million viewers tuned in to watch England beat Panama at the World Cup. The figure was achieved across ITV and STV for the game on Saturday night. That's the latest from Radio News Hub. I'm Dave Cronin.
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8: Cloudy in northwest Scotland with outbreaks of rain. Drier elsewhere with clear spells. Much fresher night compared to recent days with lows of 14 degrees Celsius.
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Lisa Stansfield with All Woman, Dr. Hook a little bit more, and Sean Smith with What's His Love, kicking off the show this evening. Hello, I'm here, I'm back with you, with enough of the weekend wind down with you until 10 o'clock when John Pouch returns for Revved Up. Tonight on the show, I have got celebrity news, I have got final notes, and I have got some nice chilled out music in the next hour. So going back to the music and a bit of celebrity news. Mick Jagger has admitted that the idea of a big screen Rolling Stones biopic interests him. He said, yeah, it interests me. He replied when he was asked whether a similar treatment for the Stones would appeal to him. I don't want to impart it to you, but I know how I see it. There's lots of ways of doing biopics. So most of the time when you do a biopic, you do one small section of someone's life, bookended by some other stuff. Take the Bob Dylan movie. You do the moment when Bob went electric. You'd have to think, what are you going to zero in on? And where's your 2 years of interest? I mean, that Bob Dylan one was 2 years. The James Brown one that I produced was slightly more. So if you want to get hold of me, then let me know. Give me a message on either the app. So download the app if you haven't got it. Available on the App Store or Google Play Store. 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And we have also got... you can get in touch via the text messaging 07716432711. You can also email me, hello@maritimeradio.co.uk. But we're going back to the music now with Rolling Stones. Let's have a listen to them. Here's Angie.

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8: Girl, I'm about to have a

Lizzo has reacted to her new album, B.I.T.C.H., failing to chart. She released her fifth studio effort 2 weeks ago, and she said, "I was really stressed and really sad for a few days because this is some of my best stuff." But Lizzo, the public doesn't agree this time. Otherwise, it would have gone higher, wouldn't it? "I had to come to terms with the fact that not only is the music industry different, we need to talk about the radio aspect," she said, "but also my relationship and my connection musically with the world is different. And I think I had to mourn that." So we've just had a listen to a song from one of Lizzo's previous album, which peaked at number 2 in the US albums charts and reached number 6 in the UK. Meanwhile, we're going back to the music. It's Chris Isaak here on Maritime Radio.

Love that. Chris Isaak, Wicked Game, and Lizzo beforehand. So it's that time on a Sunday evening. It's time for Final Notes, where I play the final notes of a song and invite you to let me know what it is. You can email me, hello@maritimeradio.co.uk. 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So what I want to know is, what is the name of tonight's final notes? Here it is. So this song was released by an indie folk musician. So any idea? I'll give you another clue in a little bit.

tonight. You don't have to go on Maritime Radio. How are you getting on with tonight's final notes? This song was released in 2012. What I want to know is, what is it?

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Alt J, Hancock Pine on Maritime Radio. So, Noel Gallagher has said that he couldn't believe that the England team were singing Oasis's Wonderwall at the World Cup last week. Fans of the national team sang along to the classic 95 single, following a 4-2 victory over Croatia. Yes, good.

on Tuesday. Well, luckily, we won last night, eh? And rightly so, it's a classic, he tweeted, and I sound biblical on that. Do you know what? I thought it was a great moment. I couldn't actually believe what was singing. The songs belong to the people. I'm staggered Jude Bellingham knows the lyrics, but it's one of those songs. It's apparent that dig comes after Bellingham scored a late win against Man City, who Noel supports, with Real Madrid in early 2025. So let's have a listen to possibly our official World Cup song.

Sorry, Liam. I don't think Pete Franks will be singing that instead of Three Lines. Three Lines is the most common song, isn't it? It's a great song though, Wonderwall. But Three Lines is the heart. You're listening to Derek Pritchard on Maritime Radio. This is The Weekend Wind Down. And this is Madonna.

And Madonna has heavily hinted she could finally perform at Glastonbury next year. She's gearing up to release her 15th studio record on 3rd of July and talked about her plans for touring in support of it. She seemed to suggest next year could finally be the year that she headlines the festival. She was widely rumoured to be there a couple of years ago, but negotiations reportedly fell apart. But she appeared back on the table saying, she said, I think I'll do promo tours for a while, then in the summertime, something bigger. Well, won't that be good? Madonna, finally, at Glastonbury. Meanwhile, back to the music, it's Michael Jackson.

0: Michael Jackson on Marathon Radio. How are you getting on with tonight's final notes? Here is tonight's final notes. What I want to know is, what is it?
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7: The government has reportedly scrapped plans for new Type 83 destroyers and Type 32 frigates, redirecting defence spending towards drones and modernisation. Speaking in Ukraine, Chancellor Rachel Reeves defended her record on defence.
8: The defence investment plan will be about the wars of tomorrow and today, not of the past.
7: The Labour Party is united behind frontrunner for leadership Andy Burnham. That's what senior party figures are insisting as they dismiss the prospect of a general election. It comes as Housing Secretary Steve Reid says Sir Keir Starmer's likely successor would introduce changes in emphasis, but stick to the fundamentals like the government's rules on borrowing. And the Princess of Wales has completed the Three Peaks Challenge in a surprise feat of endurance to raise money for a cancer charity. Kate revealed in a message on social media that she had successfully taken on the trek, not only as a physical endeavour, but to give something back. That's the latest from Radio News Hub. I'm Dave Cronin.
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7: Monday will be dry with sunny spells for many. Scattered showers are possible across the north. Temperatures around average with highs of 20 to 23 degrees Celsius.
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0: hoping that.
1: Jamie Lawson wasn't expecting that, and Clifford T. Ward with Scullery kicking off the second hour of the show this evening. Good evening, I'm Derek Pritchard with you with the weekend wind down now until just over another three quarters of an hour until John Powart comes on. How are you getting on with tonight's final notes? This song I want to know is from 2012 and it's by an indie folk musician from Auckland. So, any idea what the song is? You can get in touch with me by emailing me hello@maritimeradio.co.uk. 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

Britney Spears, Every Time, and Randy Crawford with Almas beforehand. Do you know what years they came from? If you do, you might be good at the 3 o'clock throwback with Gary, because he asks what year are the songs that he's playing from. He's on after Marty D. Donovan tomorrow with Daytimes, which is on from 11 o'clock, and Duncan Martin's South Stop Full Breakfast at 7 o'clock in the morning with regular travel updates and a load of great, great songs. Coming up tonight, I've got more great songs and the answer to tonight's final notes, but here is one last time. What was this song?

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Billy Joel with An Innocent Man. Can't get away from that class. And before that, Red Dollar, Give Me Back My Heart. Now, Billy Joel with An Innocent Man, as you've just heard. Billy Joel said the music for that song was inspired by the songs of Lieber and Stoller, which were recorded by Benny King and the Drifters. He added that the words came from personal experience. Whenever I listen to that song, I think, does that relate to me? I don't know. How are you getting on with tonight's final notes? Well, congratulations to Emily and Elton and Katie and Kibrook, and we also had Beth from Bexley Heath. It's Avalanche City with Sunset here on Maritime Radio.

0: Lisa Nicole and New England on Maritime Radio. Should that be England's World Cup song rather than Wonderwall, like I was saying earlier? I think that's got a nicer ring to it. But as I said earlier as well, you can't get away from Three Lions. That is the classic, the one everyone goes to. Coming up, I've got more great songs. It's ABBA and Brian Ferry on the way.
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8: Miss Otis regrets she's unable to lunch today. 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

Miss Otis regrets she's unable to lunch today. 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
1: 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Derek Pritchard with you until 10 o'clock when John Pouch returns with Reft Up. Tomorrow, Matthew Jackson is in for an early Greenwich breakfast from 5. He is on before Duncan Martin. And later on,

We're off on now, Songraiser. Thank you for listening to me for the past couple of hours. I will be back next Sunday from 8 o'clock with another weekend wind down, so hope to talk to you then. John Powers on after your 10 o'clock national news, but taking us up to the news, it's Diana Ross. Have a great rest of the week, and for now, for me, night-night.

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8: Britain's defence plans are shifting, with reports suggesting the Navy's ageing warships have been dropped from the investment programme in favour of drones and modernisation. Chancellor Rachel Reeves spoke to reporters during a visit to Ukraine.
9: We're going to be publishing our defence investment plan shortly, and I'm determined that that involves more money spent more effectively, but crucially, meeting the moment.
8: Senior Labour figures say the party is united behind Andy Burnham as he prepares to take over from Sir Keir Starmer. Ministers insist there's no need for a general election, arguing voters want Labour to get on with the job. Burnham is expected to push radical devolution plans in his speech on Monday as he shapes his incoming cabinet. And a peak of over 13 million viewers tuned in to watch England beat Panama at the World Cup. The figure was achieved across ITV and STV for the game on Saturday night. That's the latest from Radio News Hub. I'm Dave Cronin.
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8: Monday will be dry with sunny spells for many. Scattered showers are possible across the north. Temperatures around average with highs of 20 to 23 degrees Celsius.
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12: 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This is Rev Day.

That's Kingdom Frequencies kicking us off for another edition of Revved Up. Hey, how are you doing tonight? Missed you last week. Yes, I'm afraid it was on me holes. It was hot, wasn't it, man? Anyway, mustn't complain. No, because we always do that, don't we? It's terrible. Anyway, so I'm not going to mention it again. I will not talk about the weather, but I will keep you awake till midnight with some of the best gospel EDM around, including this, the Revival House Project.

Oh, great stuff. That's Focused and Get Loose. Indeed. Hey, it's revved up for your Sunday night on Maritime Radio and My 959 FM, of course, with some of the best in gospel dance like this. Hey, this is Ferry Corsten.

0: I do love that one. Barry Corston given the Jacob Stanifer treatment and back to paradise. Well, we're going to pay some bills now and then we're back with a new one from Kingdom Frequencies.
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That's To Live to Love. Yeah, well, when one producer takes a crack at somebody else's work, it can go one or two ways, can't it? Oh, I'm not really sure he improved that one. The original by Andy Hunter, of course. Hey, we've got the national news for you in just a few moments' time on Maritime Radio. And, of course, after that, ladies from Kingdom Frequencies. That is after Revelations from Straight Up.

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6: The government has reportedly scrapped plans for new Type 83 destroyers and Type 32 frigates, redirecting defence spending towards drones and modernisation. Speaking in Ukraine, Chancellor Rachel Reeves defended her record on defence.
7: The defence investment plan will be about the wars of tomorrow and today, not of the past.
6: The Labour Party is united behind frontrunner for leadership Andy Burnham. That's what senior party figures are insisting as they dismiss the prospect of a general election. It comes as Housing Secretary Steve Reid says Sir Keir Starmer's likely successor would introduce changes in emphasis, but stick to the fundamentals like the government's rules on borrowing. And the Princess of Wales has completed the Three Peaks Challenge in a surprise feat of endurance to raise money for a cancer charity. Kate revealed in a message on social media that she had successfully taken on the trek, not only as a physical endeavour, but to give something back. That's the latest from Radio News Hub. I'm Dave Cronin.
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6: Monday will be dry with sunny spells for many, scattered showers are possible across the north. Temperatures around average with highs of 20 to 23 degrees Celsius.
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So welcome to the second hour of Revved Up. Lots to cram in before bedtime. So let's get on with it, shall we? This is Daryl De Bono, sent from above.

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So I thought we'd have two in a row from Straight Up, because I like Straight Up, so why not? Yes, so that was Infrasonic and their joint venture with Straight Up and the Joy of Life. This is Straight Up and Ed. Morning Star.

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Of course, serving South East London and Northwest Kent and My 959 FM. Yeah, from downtown Honolulu, 24/7 dance. Hey, let's get on with it, shall we? This is Pop Stream. Strange name. It's

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0: 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You say-

Owl City, of course, and Good Time with a bit of a remix by Neon Filler. Well, that's it from me for this week. Thank you so much for your company tonight. Don't forget, on Maritime Radio, This Is My Country is coming up after the news at midnight. Mine, I'm 5-9. We'll just keep on dancing. Hey, whatever you're doing this week, stay cool. Yeah, that's right. Have a great time, and I'll see you same time. Same

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10: Britain's defence plans are shifting, with reports suggesting the Navy's ageing warships have been dropped from the investment programme in favour of drones and modernisation. Chancellor Rachel Reeves spoke to reporters during a visit to Ukraine.
11: We're going to be publishing our defence investment plan shortly, and I'm determined that that involves more money spent more effectively, but crucially, meeting the moment.
10: Senior Labour figures say the party is united behind Andy Burnham as he prepares to take over from Sir Keir Starmer. Ministers insist there's no need for a general election, arguing voters want Labour to get on with the job. Burnham is expected to push radical devolution plans in his speech on Monday as he shapes his incoming cabinet. And a peak of over 13 million viewers tuned in to watch England beat Panama at the World Cup. The figure was achieved across ITV and STV for the game on Saturday night. That's the latest from Radio News Hub. I'm Dave Cronin.
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10: Monday will be dry with sunny spells for many. Scattered showers are possible across the north. Temperatures around average with highs of 20 to 23 degrees Celsius.
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Welcome to This Is My Country with Alan Hare, playing old and new country. Well, actually, I'm not playing any old country today, so I don't know why I said that. It's all going to be new stuff today because it's just such a big backlog, as usual, of stuff. Jeff Batson there, Somebody's Someone. Now, my featured album is by Ashley Flynn and the River Tears. It's called Good Morning Sunshine, and so this is the title track.

Two tracks there from my featured album, which is Ashley Flynn and the River Tears. It's called Good Morning Sunshine, and that was Deep River Hollow and Good Morning Sunshine. I try and play as many as possible tracks from a featured album so you get a good feel of the album, whether you want to buy it or not. Anyway, here's a new one from the Wilder Blue and Tracy Bird, who was an older country singer. This is Texas Woman.

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Well, now, the night before, I'd stayed up too late, and I reckon I still wasn't thinking quite straight, because I accidentally just told them the truth. I said, Texas women,

Lee Ann Kelly there, great new one from her, Roll 'Em. And before that, Tracy Bird and the Wilder Blue, Texas Woman. Here's Robert Eskridge now and Simple Things.

new one there from Brad Paisley, Trending Whiskey. And before that, we had Robert Eskridge, Simple Things. Back to my featured album, Ashley Flynn and the River Tears. It's called Good Morning Sunshine. This is Love is an Ember.

My featured album there, Ashley Flynn and the River Tears, it was called Good Morning Sunshine. That was Love Is an Ember and Tilly Jane Ridge. Now here's Emma Jane. She's got a new album out. Not as countryish in places, in a bit modern at times, but she does a bit of everything. And this is a new song from it, Growing Pains. But she's great. Used to come in on many a live session, but now she's moved back to Scotland. There's not much chance of getting her in these days, which is a real shame.

0: Be nice.
1: Dolly Parton there, Always Choose to Be Nice. And before that, Emma Jane, new one from her, Growing Pains, a new album coming out. Here's Girls Next Door, When the Water's Down, and you're listening to This Is My Country with Alan Hare.

It was the Chad Cook Band, Bringing Country Back, and before that, When the Water's Down, Girls Next Door. You're listening to This Is My Country with Alan here, so playing only newer stuff because I've just got such a backlog and probably back to older stuff next week. And now here's Willie Nelson and Working Man Blues.

Cody Lee there, and Run To Me, and before that, Willie Nelson, Working Man. Now, Midland have got a new album coming out, and this is a track from it, Shooting Memories With Tequila. I do like Midland, band from Texas. They still keep to their traditional roots. Great, great band.

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3: Thankfully, Abbey Travel have taken the stress out of the morning routine, providing peace of mind to parents and students in South East London and North West Kent. 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And we're pleased to welcome Beth's Grammar School and Maidstone Grammar for Girls.
4: Thinking about university? Thinking about going back? At Bloomsbury Institute London, right in the heart of Bloomsbury, it might be easier than you think. Our degrees are awarded by Birkbeck, University of London, and we're ranked number 2 in London for student satisfaction. You can study law, business or accounting, and we've even got our own radio station, Bloomsbury Radio, right here on campus. Come along to one of our open days and see what it's really like. No pressure. Just a proper conversation about what's possible. Register now at bil.ac.uk/open. That's bil.ac.uk/open.
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10: The government has reportedly scrapped plans for new Type 83 destroyers and Type 32 frigates, redirecting defence spending towards drones and modernisation. Speaking in Ukraine, Chancellor Rachel Reeves defended her record on defence.
11: The defence investment plan will be about the wars of tomorrow and today, not of the past.
10: The Labour Party is united behind frontrunner for leadership Andy Burnham. That's what senior party figures are insisting as they dismiss the prospect of a general election. It comes as Housing Secretary Steve Reid says Sir Keir Starmer's likely successor would introduce changes in emphasis, but stick to the fundamentals like the government's rules on borrowing. And the Princess of Wales has completed the Three Peaks Challenge in a surprise feat of endurance to raise money for a cancer charity. Kate revealed in a message on social media that she had successfully taken on the trek, not only as a physical endeavour, but to give something back. That's the latest from Radio News Hub. I'm Dave Cronin.
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